0: Broadcasting across the World Wide Web, this is Whaley Radio, the number one for the High Peak. From the days of the horse-drawn bus to the modern Metrolink, the Greater Manchester Museum of Transport in Cheetham Hill has so much history for you to rediscover. There's no need to book. Just come along to the Queen's Road 125 Garage Open Day, Saturday the 6th of June, and see behind the scenes of this 1930s B-Network bus garage. 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

0: The number one for the High Peak. 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
1: Glasgow City Council has said it will halt a firing and rehiring process for 23,000 staff after talks with unions and the Scottish Government. The council announced it had reached an understanding after discussions. On Thursday, the local authority said talks to resolve a long-running equal pay dispute with the Unite, GMB and Unison unions had broken down. It has been reported that Manchester City have been found guilty on all but one counts of breaching the Premier League's financial rules. Matthew Dudley reports.
2: If the reports are true, this could be huge for English football. In February of 2023, Manchester City were charged with 115 counts of breaching the league rules, but have consistently denied them and still do. Reports now suggest they've today been found guilty on 114 of them and are set to appeal the decision. The Premier League has declined to comment, and City say that the inquiry is ongoing.
1: Andy Burnham has unveiled a £210 million package aimed at regenerating communities and bringing life back to high streets. It comes as the Prime Minister heads to his first Labour Party conference as leader later this week, where he is expected to set out a new direction for the country. Vacant shopping centres, disused cinemas and abandoned local eyesores across England will be revamped according to the plans. A couple have been jailed for life for the murder of a 28-year-old man in their care. Reuben Blount saw deliberate cruelty from the couple who were meant to be taking care of him. The court heard he had been forced to stand for long periods of time and eat out of bins. Detective Chief Inspector Ian Fitzgerald spoke outside court.
3: Our investigation found that Houghton and James threatened, verbally abused and physically assaulted Reuben in their home. They also denied him access to medical care.
1: And George Russell says he is ready to capitalise on Kimi Antonelli's shock qualifying crash by winning from pole position in Azerbaijan. That's the latest from Radio News Hub. I'm Johnny Holmes.
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6: This is your weather update.
1: Southern and eastern areas will have a fine morning on Saturday with some sunshine. Cloudier in the north and west with scattered showers. Those blustery in the northwest. Highs of 19 degrees.
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1: It's been reported that Manchester City have been found guilty on all but one count of breaching the Premier League's financial rules. The club were charged in 2023 and have reportedly been found guilty. City insists the inquiry is ongoing and have always denied the charges. City supporter Callum Ahmed reacted to the news.
2: I have full belief in the club. I don't think we've done anything wrong whatsoever. And when I see the full statement from our club, then I'll believe it. But at this stage, I don't believe it whatsoever. This will take a couple more years from now because we will appeal it.
1: Glasgow City Council has paused plans to dismiss and rehire around 23,000 staff following talks with unions and the Scottish Government. The council says the pause will allow intensive negotiations over new pay and grading schemes following a long-running equal pay dispute. Unions have welcomed the move, while Deputy First Minister Jenny Gilruth says the Scottish Government opposes the use of fire and rehire and expects all sides to pursue a collective agreement. Corridor care and overcrowding in A&Es is linked to hundreds of deaths in the UK every week. That's according to a cohort of medical experts who are calling for better. Dr. Tom Roberts is one of them.
3: We really need, as we move into winter, clear plans from our boards and our trust about how they are going to act on that. We've had an incredibly challenging summer, and we need to ensure that there are plans in place.
1: The review found that for every 10% rise in emergency department occupancy, the chance of dying in the following 28 days rose by 1%. Andy Burnham has reaffirmed his stance against calling an early general election. The Prime Minister said he could knock the rumours dead and confirmed the next test of public opinion at the ballot box will not be until 2029. And Pierce and Shea Charles enjoyed a special post-match celebration together after their starring role in Northern Ireland's first ever Nations League away win over Georgia with almost the last kick of the game. That is the latest from Radio News Hub. I'm Johnny Holmes.
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5: This is your weather update.
1: Southern and eastern areas will have a fine morning on Saturday with some sunshine. Cloudier in the north and west with scattered showers. Those blustery in the northwest. Highs of 19 degrees.
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3: 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Just a tiny sample detects signs of cancer before you notice anything wrong. That's how NHS Bowel Cancer Screening Kits help to save thousands of lives a year. It's so simple, yet one of the most important things you'll do. So, if one lands on your doormat, put it by the loo. Don't put it off.
4: Oh, it's like the fog has cleared.
5: Yeah, and the sun's come out.
4: You're floating on air.
5: And it's put the wind back in your sails.
4: It is just so good to really, really let rip.
5: Exactly. I really let go when I do it. I mean, I don't care who hears, the neighbours, anyone.
4: Yeah, I had such a good one the other day. Gave my boyfriend a shock.
5: It's like throwing open a window in a stuffy room.
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1: Glasgow City Council has said it will halt a firing and rehiring process for 23,000 staff after talks with unions and the Scottish Government. The council announced it had reached an understanding after discussions. On Thursday, the local authority said talks to resolve a long-running equal pay dispute with the Unite, GMB and Unison unions had broken down. It has been reported that Manchester City have been found guilty on all but one counts of breaching the Premier League's financial rules. Matthew Dudley reports.
2: If the reports are true, this could be huge for English football. In February of 2023, Manchester City were charged with 115 counts of breaching the league rules, but have consistently denied them and still do. Reports now suggest they've today been found guilty on 114 of them and are set to appeal the decision. The Premier League has declined to comment, and City say that the inquiry is ongoing.
1: Andy Burnham has unveiled a £210 million package aimed at regenerating communities and bringing life back to high streets. It comes as the Prime Minister heads to his first Labour Party conference as leader later this week, where he is expected to set out a new direction for the country. Vacant shopping centres, disused cinemas and abandoned local eyesores across England will be revamped according to the plans. A couple have been jailed for life for the murder of a 28-year-old man in their care. Reuben Blount saw deliberate cruelty from the couple who were meant to be taking care of him. The court heard he had been forced to stand for long periods of time and eat out of bins. Detective Chief Inspector Ian Fitzgerald spoke outside court.
3: Our investigation found that Houghton and James threatened, verbally abused and physically assaulted Reuben in their home. They also denied him access to medical care.
1: And George Russell says he is ready to capitalise on Kimi Antonelli's shock qualifying crash by winning from pole position in Azerbaijan. That's the latest from Radio News Hub. I'm Johnny Holmes.
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5: This is your weather update.
1: Southern and eastern areas will have a fine morning on Saturday with some sunshine. Cloudier in the north and west with scattered showers, those blustery in the northwest. Highs of 19 degrees.
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3: 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High Peak. And beyond. 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
1: It's been reported that Manchester City have been found guilty on all but one count of breaching the Premier League's financial rules. The club were charged in 2023 and have reportedly been found guilty. City insists the inquiry is ongoing and have always denied the charges. City supporter Callum Ahmed reacted to the news.
2: I have full belief in the club. I don't think we've done anything wrong whatsoever. And when I see the full statement from our club, then I'll believe it. But at this stage, I don't believe it whatsoever. This will take a couple more years from now because we will appeal it.
1: Glasgow City Council has paused plans to dismiss and rehire around 23,000 staff following talks with unions and the Scottish Government. The council says the pause will allow intensive negotiations over new pay and grading schemes following a long-running equal pay dispute. Unions have welcomed the move, while Deputy First Minister Jenny Gilruth says the Scottish Government opposes the use of fire and rehire and expects all sides to pursue a collective agreement. Corridor care and overcrowding in A&Es is linked to hundreds of deaths in the UK every week. That's according to a cohort of medical experts who are calling for better. Dr. Tom Roberts is one of them.
3: We really need, as we move into winter, clear plans from our boards and our trust about how they are going to act on that. We've had an incredibly challenging summer, and we need to ensure that there are plans in place.
1: The review found that for every 10% rise in emergency department occupancy, the chance of dying in the following 28 days rose by 1%. Andy Burnham has reaffirmed his stance against calling an early general election. The Prime Minister said he could knock the rumours dead and confirmed the next test of public opinion at the ballot box will not be until 2029. And Pierce and Shea Charles enjoyed a special post-match celebration together after their starring role in Northern Ireland's first ever Nations League away win over Georgia with almost the last kick of the game. That is the latest from Radio News Hub. I'm Johnny Holmes.
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1: This is your weather update.
2: Southern and eastern areas will have a fine morning on Saturday with some sunshine. Cloudier in the north and west with scattered showers. Those blustery in the northwest. Highs of 19 degrees.
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edition of the Classic Chart Rundown with me, Dave Marley, where today we concentrate on the chart of September 1998. You just heard a brand new entry at number 20 this week for Tintin Out featuring Shelley Nelson. The track was called Sometimes. It's another brand new entry at this week's 19 for Hole and Celebrity Skin, and it's down six from last week's number 12.

0: The sofas are full of 6 spaces from last week's number 12 to this week's 18, Alda and Real Good Time. Another brand new entry at this week's 17 was Dario G and Sun Machine, and it's down from last week's number 11 to this week's
1: number 16
0: for Sash featuring Tina Cousins.

0: down 8 spaces from last week's number 7 to this week's 15 with What Can I Do? As we continue the chart countdown for September 1998, it's down from last week's number 6 to this week's
1: number 14
0: for Faithless.

0: Life List dropped down 8 spaces from last week's number 6 to this week's 14 with God is a DJ, and it's down 4 from last week's number 9 to this week's
1: number 13
0: for Sweetbox.

brand new entry there for Aaliyah at this week's number 11 with Are You That Somebody? As we enter the top 10 of September 1998, it's down two from last week's number 8 to this

0: Savage Garden dropped down 2 from last week's 8 to this week's number 10 with To The Moon and Back, and it's another brand new entry at this week's
1: number 9
0: for Sheryl Crow.

0: week's number 4 to this week's number 8 with Music Sounds Better With You, and it's down 2 spaces from last week's number 5 to this week's
1: number 7
0: for Honeys.

0: 2 to this week's number 6. One for Sorrow as we continue the chart countdown for September 1998. It's down from last week's number 1 to this week's
1: number 5
0: for the Manic Street Preachers.

0: So it falls from the top spot. Last week it was number one. It's down to this week's number five, Manic Street Preachers. And if you tolerate this, your children will be next. It's another brand new entry at this week's
1: number four
0: for Jennifer Page.

0: brand new entry of this week's number four for Jennifer Page and Crush as we enter the top three of September 1998. It's a non-mover at this week's
1: number three
0: for Boyzone.

0: another brand new entry at this week's number two for five, and everybody get up. We're moments away from finding out what was number one in September of 1998. Before we do, let's recap on the top ten. Down two from last week's eight to this week's number ten was Savage Garden and To the Moon and Back. A new entry at nine for Sheryl Crow and My Favourite Mistake. Down four from last week's four to this week's number eight, Stardust and Music Sounds Better With You. Down two from last week's five to this week's seven, Honeys and Finally Found. Down four from last week's two to this week's number six, Steps and One for Sorrow. Down from last week's number one to this week's number five, Manic Street Preachers, If You Tolerate This, Your Children Will Be Next. A new entry at number four for Jennifer Page and Crush. Inside the top three, number three was a non-mover for Boyzone and No Matter What. Another brand new entry at this week's number two for five, and Everybody Get Up. The track that was number one in September 1998.
1: Britain's number one.
0: Yes, it's another brand new entry. Straight in at number one this week, it's All Saints and Booty Call. I'll see you next time.

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1: It's been reported that Manchester City have been found guilty on all but one count of breaching the Premier League's financial rules. The club were charged in 2023 and have reportedly been found guilty. City insists the inquiry is ongoing and have always denied the charges. City supporter Callum Ahmed reacted to the news.
2: I have full belief in the club. I don't think we've done anything wrong whatsoever. And when I see the full statement from our club, then I'll believe it. But at this stage, I don't believe it whatsoever. This will take a couple more years from now because we will appeal it.
1: Glasgow City Council has paused plans to dismiss and rehire around 23,000 staff following talks with unions and the Scottish Government. The council says the pause will allow intensive negotiations over new pay and grading schemes following a long-running equal pay dispute. Unions have welcomed the move, while Deputy First Minister Jenny Gilruth says the Scottish Government opposes the use of fire and rehire and expects all sides to pursue a collective agreement. Corridor care and overcrowding in A&Es is linked to hundreds of deaths in the UK every week. That's according to a cohort of medical experts who are calling for better. Dr. Tom Roberts is one of them.
3: We really need, as we move into winter, clear plans from our boards and our trust about how they are going to act on that. We've had an incredibly challenging summer, and we need to ensure that there are plans in place.
1: The review found that for every 10% rise in emergency department occupancy, the chance of dying in the following 28 days rose by 1%. Andy Burnham has reaffirmed his stance against calling an early general election. The Prime Minister said he could knock the rumours dead and confirmed the next test of public opinion at the ballot box will not be until 2029. And Pierce and Shea Charles enjoyed a special post-match celebration together after their starring role in Northern Ireland's first ever Nations League away win over Georgia with almost the last kick of the game. That is the latest from Radio News Hub. I'm Johnny Holmes.
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7: Man City say significant elements of their legal case with the Premier League are still to be completed amid reports they've been found guilty on virtually all counts of breaching the competition's financial rules. It's been claimed the club's been found guilty on all but one of the 115 charges laid by the league in February 2023, charges City have always strenuously denied. This supporter thinks if the reports are true, it could hit the club's fan base.
8: I think they will have lost the trust of loads of fans. The people, the fans, they'll never have the same trust in their owners and the club again. But there's the true fans that will stay with the club through thick and thin.
7: The Premier League has declined to comment. Prime Minister Andy Burnham's knocked dead a rumour he's considering an early general election at a large media call. He heads to Liverpool today to front the Labour Party's annual conference for the first time. A British man has died after falling about 200 feet whilst descending from the summit of a mountain in northern Spain. The 28-year-old fell down a vertical gully on the east side of the highest peak of the Cantabrian Mountains on Thursday afternoon. More than half of parents who charge their adult children rent are putting the money towards helping their child save for a home. Meanwhile, the average mum lords and dad lords charges £303 a month. Eden Black is from Nationwide, who did the research.
9: Being a mum lord or dad lord is interesting because actually it creates a bit of a different relationship between you and child. And actually that comes out in the research that shows actually there is a bit of friction, potential friction in that relationship.
7: Finally, the new couples for Strictly's 2026 series will perform their first live dance tonight. The launch show last weekend opened with a dance number from the professionals, judges and new hosts and showed the stars meeting their partners for the first time on the dance floor rather than during a pre-recorded video, as has been the case in previous series. That's the latest from Radio News Hub. I'm Liz Whittaker.
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Cool and the Gang celebration, Decades Breakfast, Saturday, 26th of September. Did you get paid yesterday? Got your money in your bank, have you? It's the songs you love to sing along to, and hopefully you've been singing along to Cool and the Gang already. And hopefully we've got another one on your lyric game this morning. These are lyrics today. Like a breath of spring, I heard a robin sing. Yes, I did. Any ideas on that one? What's that song today? Like a breath of spring, I heard a robin sing. Yes, I did.

Peter Payne, Band of Gold on your Decades Breakfast. The oldies you love to sing along to on a Sing It Saturday. On this day, 1964, Roy Orbison, he started a 3-week run at number one on the US singles chart. Oh, Pretty Woman.

Robson and Oh Pretty Woman on your Decades Breakfast. Number one for him back in 1964. On this day, 1947, the late Lynn Anderson was born, and she never promised you a rose garden.

0: Carlisle, we want the same thing. And Lynn Anderson, happy heavenly birthday to her today. Born on this day, 1947. A decade, you love. What will the year of fortune be this morning? Let's spin the wheel and find out.
1: 1971.
0: Back to the 70s today then. 1971. Gilbert O'Sullivan in a moment. First, the Elgins.

0: Gilbert O'Sullivan, biggest selling artist in the 70s. No matter how I try, and the Elgins, and Put Yourself in My Place. Right, on the way, I'll give you the lyrics to our lyric game again this morning. We've got a 1 second wonder in the next hour. And what day is it today? We'll find that out soon.
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There you go, there's your Bit in the Middle part one this morning. Kim Booth and Everything I Own. Very popular song, that one, done by Boy George and by David Gates and Bread as well. Number one in 1974. And in 1977, a number two, Shawaddy Waddy, You Got What It Takes.

the problem, man, Henry. You always hurt the one you love. Your decade's breakfast on a Sing It Saturday. Your lyric game, it's definitely a sing-along song, this one. Any ideas on the lyrics today? Like a breath of spring, I heard a robin sing. Yes, I did. Any ideas on that song today, once again? Like a breath of spring, I heard a robin sing. Yes, I did.

Pink and the Freak on your Decades Breakfast and Hot Chocolate. The late Errol Brown on lead vocals, you sexy thing. On this day, 1945, Brian Ferry was born. So many great songs from Brian Ferry. We thought we'd go for this one.

Happy birthday, Brian Ferry, today. Let's stick together on your decades breakfast. Let's do another birthday on this day, 1948. Tiernan Porter was born of the Doobie Brothers.

Brothers. Happy birthday, Tyrann Porter, the Doobies, born on this day, 1948. Let's give the answer to your lyric game this morning then. These are lyrics for your Sing It Saturday. Like a breath of spring, I heard a robin sing. Yes, I did. Obvious, isn't it, eh? The tramps and zing went the strings of my heart.

There go, there's your lyrical answer this morning on your Decades Breakfast, the Tramps and Zing. When the strings of my heart, we'll have more fun in the next hour. Got your 1 second wonder on the way. We'll have some fun with that. Plus, what day is it today? We'll find out. What's your name? It could be your day today. Although unlikely, right?

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1: Man City say significant elements of their legal case with the Premier League are still to be completed amid reports they've been found guilty on virtually all counts of breaching the competition's financial rules. It's been claimed the club's been found guilty on all but one of the 115 charges laid by the league in February 2023, charges City have always strenuously denied. This supporter thinks if the reports are true, it could hit the club's fan base.
2: I think they will have lost the trust of loads of fans. The people, the fans, they'll never have the same trust in their owners and the club again. But there's the true fans that will stay with the club through thick and thin.
1: The Premier League has declined to comment. Prime Minister Andy Burnham's knocked dead a rumour he's considering an early general election at a large media call. He heads to Liverpool today to front the Labour Party's annual conference for the first time. A British man has died after falling about 200 feet whilst descending from the summit of a mountain in northern Spain. The 28-year-old fell down a vertical gully on the east side of the highest peak of the Cantabrian Mountains on Thursday afternoon. More than half of parents who charge their adult children rent are putting the money towards helping their child save for a home. Meanwhile, the average mum lords and dad lords charges £303 a month. Eden Black is from Nationwide, who did the research.
3: Being a mum lord or dad lord is interesting because actually it creates a bit of a different relationship between you and child. And actually that comes out in the research that shows actually there is a bit of friction, potential friction in that relationship.
1: Finally, the new couples for Strictly's 2026 series will perform their first live dance tonight. The launch show last weekend opened with a dance number from the professionals, judges and new hosts, and showed the stars meeting their partners for the first time on the dance floor rather than during a pre-recorded video, as has been the case in previous series. That's the latest from Radio News Hub. I'm Liz Whittaker.
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1: Sunny spells and scattered showers across the north today with brisk winds, a drier day further south, although feeling fresher than the last few days, highs of 20 degrees Celsius.
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Jones in Get Ready. Another hour of the oldies on the way then on a Sing It Saturday. This hour then, what day is it today? We'll find that out. What's your name? It could be your day today, and we'll get into the 1 second wonder in a moment.

0: having a good jam session right there, aren't they? And the 1 second wonder jingle. And what is the 1 second? This is it.
1: Give me the music.
0: There you go. That's your 1 second wonder today. Any ideas, my dears, on that one? Very famous song, that one.
1: Give me the music.
0: It was an oldie that was remade in latter years, and it was in a movie. Do you need any more clues?

DJ Thomas and Elvis both had that song out at the same time, much to Elvis' disgust. I Just Can't Help Believing on your Decades Breakfast, and happy heavenly birthday, the late Olivia Newton-John. On this day, 1951, Stuart Tosh, a pilot, was born.

Deacon Blue, Fergus Sings the Blues on your Decades Breakfast, and Pilot and Magic. It's your Decades Breakfast then for a Sing It Saturday. Let's find out exactly what day.

today, 26th of September. It's Rabbit Day today. If you have a pet rabbit, then pamper them. If not, do your research and decide if these adorable little creatures could be the right fit for your home. It's Human Resource Professional Day today. Thank your HR department for the work they do. Do we like those departments? Of course we do. We love them. However, it's Saturday and no one's in. It's Hunting and Fishing Day today. The sun rising, the cool breeze on your face, the sound of nature. There's nothing like the thrill of the hunt or the catch of the day. If your name is Barry, Damien, Damon, Salem, or Skylar, today is your day.

Right, baby, Bay City Rollers on your Bit in the Middle Part 2 this morning. Number one for them in 1975 in the Foundations. Build Me Up, Buttercup. Number two in 1968.

0: Better Thames, hey girl, don't bother me on your decades breakfast. How you getting on with the one second wonder this morning then? What do you mean you didn't hear it earlier on? All right, here it is again.
1: Give me the music!
0: There you go, there's your 1 second today. Is that enough for you? Well, I'm afraid it's just called the 1 second wonder. That means you only get 1 second.
2: What's new, pussycat? Whoa!

Texas. Here comes the summer sun on your Decades Breakfast. Not in the UK, it's not. Tom Jones and What's New, Pussycat. Let's do a musical birthday on this day, 1954. Craig Shakiko was born of Starship. Probably not said that right. We built

Classic Beatles, A Hard Day's Night, Starship, and We Built This City. On this day, 1962, it's our final musical birthday. Tracy Thorn was born. She was vocalist with Everything But The Girl.

0: Everything But the Girl, and I Don't Want to Talk About It on your Decade's Breakfast. Happy birthday, Tracy Thorn, on lead vocalist there, born on this day, 1962. Let's give you the answer to your 1 second wonder.
1: Give me the music!
0: There you go, that's the song today. That was the 1 second, and the song is Wet, Wet, Wet, Love Is All Around.

right, love is all around. There you go. That's your 1 second wonder answer today on your decades breakfast. And that is it. I am out of here. Time is running out. I got to go before I get cut off. It's Joe Jones. This is You Talk Too Much. That could be true today. Have a great Saturday.

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1: Man City say significant elements of their legal case with the Premier League are still to be completed and are subject to strict confidentiality. It's after reports they've been found guilty on all but one of 115 charges that they broke financial rules, which they've always strenuously denied. Former City star Rodri says nobody can take away the player's success.
2: What we did, they cannot take out of us. I mean, it's something that is not paid off by money, you know. It's paid with effort, with partnership, with you know, being shoulder to shoulder every day.
1: The Premier League has declined to comment. Andy Burnham's ruled out an early general election. The PM will be in Liverpool to front the Labour Party's annual conference for the first time over the weekend. He's hinted water sector reform will be high on his agenda. A 28-year-old British man has died after falling from a mountain in Spain. He fell about 200 feet whilst descending the highest peak of the Cantabrian Mountains on Thursday afternoon. A mountain rescue team was deployed aboard a helicopter. Parents are saving the money they charge their children for rent and putting it towards a house for them. That's according to Nationwide, who say 54% return some or all of the rent paid by their kids to support their home ownership ambitions, turning rent into savings for a deposit. Eden Black is from the Building Society.
3: 4 in 10 parents say that their adult children can't yet afford to move out. So it's incredibly important, that dynamic, and that's how they become mum lords and dad lords.
1: And gardening experts are seeing a rush of inquiries and grass seed sales as people try to repair the hammering lawns received in the drought and heatwave summer. The Royal Horticultural Society says visits to the lawn advice pages on its website were up 90% year on year in the last week, whilst the retail arm of the charity is reporting a 575% increase on grass seed sales compared to the same time last year. That's the latest from Radio News Hub. I'm Liz Whittaker.
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6: This is your weather update.
1: Sunny spells and scattered showers across the north today with brisk winds. A drier day further south, although feeling fresher than the last few days. Highs of 20 degrees Celsius.
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0: So a very good Saturday morning to you then. 26th of September, 2026. 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So on today's action-packed show, we've got On This Day, Past, Present and Future. Two number ones, 6 years apart, 95 and 2001, the years that provide those. Some great Saturday tunes in hour one to begin your weekend the only way. And then hour two, we'll launch the top 10 time machine once more. 10 fantastic tunes, all from one mystery year. And your mission, should you choose to accept it, is to identify the year. 07467902411 on WhatsApp, please. 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If you wish to interact with the studio this fine Saturday morning.
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3: Ooh.

Westlife definitely planning on staying where they are, because they can't leave when you're looking like that. Apparently. So we've reached the 26th of September. A lot of sixes and nines knocking about today. It's the 26th of the 9th, 26. And it's day 269 with 96 left. Yes, less than 100 days of the year to go. Some new stories on this day then, from years gone by. Almost 70 million Americans tuned in to watch the first ever televised debate between two presidential candidates, that's Kennedy and Nixon, who clashed on TV live on this day, 1980. Britain and China, they finalised proposals to end 150 years of British rule in Hong Kong, as the UK agreed to hand China over to Hong Kong. Two earthquakes in Italy on this day in 1997. In 1953, sugar rationing in Britain, that came to an end. 2 years later, frozen bird's eye fish fingers, they first went on sale in the UK. Other makes of fish fingers are, of course, available. 1973, Concorde made its first non-stop crossing of the Atlantic in record-breaking time, cutting the previous record in half and flying at an average speed of 954 miles an hour. And in 1997, the Queen and the British government announced the Royal Yacht Britannia would neither be refitted nor replaced due to high costs. Oliver, directed by Carol Reed and starring Mark Lester and Ron Moody, that premiered in London 1968, winning Best Picture in 1969, the same year that Apple Records released the Beatles' 11th studio album, Abbey Road, the famous cover, of course. Their final recordings as a quartet and topped the charts in 11 countries. On to today, then. It's Human Resource Professional Day. Very good morning to everyone working in HR. From HR to HF, it's National Hunting and Fishing Day. National Singles Day as well. International Rabbit Day. That's the furry four-legged animals not talking non-stop. Lumberjack Day as well, European Day of Languages. Another animal one here, National Alpaca Day. Slightly more difficult to look after than a rabbit, I would have thought. Better Breakfast Day. You can have a dumpling for breakfast if you want.

Because it's National Dumpling Day also. National Chimichanga Day. Have one of them for breakfast. Probably easier to cook than say. And finally, last but not least, another food one. National Key Lime Pie Day. So, plenty for you to eat, really. You just spend the day eating on my advice. So our number ones, as mentioned earlier, are from 1995 and 2001. We'll be back to 95 very shortly. After the number one on this day in 2001, it came from Kylie, and I can't get you out of my head.

number one 31 years ago today. Yes, it really is that old. Simply Red with Fairground, and before that, Kylie with Can't Get You Out of My Head. Number one 25 years ago in 2001. Now, the song Fairground was based on Give It Up, a UK top five hit for the Dutch duo The Good Men. And Mick Hucknall acknowledged the Good Men in this song with the lyric, "Let's make amends like all good men should." Fairground was Simply Red's biggest selling single in the UK, with 783,000 copies sold. It's also their only single to top the British charts. Holding Back the Years and If You Don't Know Me By Now topped the American charts, but only made it to number two in the UK.

Rosala, Everybody's Free, and before that, Haircut 100. It's Fantastic Day. No prizes for guessing which story will be on the front of every newspaper this morning as we read out the headlines.

starting The Guardian, and the Premier League is in turmoil after Manchester City were reportedly found guilty of breaking financial rules. Different story in the Daily Express, though. That says Andy Burnham has been accused of gaslighting the nation after blaming Brexit for the small boats crisis. It says the Prime Minister claimed a loss of collaboration with other countries had made it harder to stop the crossings. Angela Rayner has told The Times she disagrees with the Home Secretary's plan to make it harder for foreign care workers to get permanent residency in the UK. And The Telegraph, that says that family and friends of explorer Sir Ranulph Fiennes want an urgent investigation into his care amid claims he's been isolated and moved between a succession of care homes in recent years. Premier League again in the FT weekend. It's found Man City guilty of most of the financial charges levelled against it, reports the FT. The club was accused of breaking the rules to get around spending limits, but it denies the charges and reportedly plans to appeal. They are in the middle of an international break. And it's quite fortunate for Man City, really, isn't it? The game that come back after the international break isn't one where the opposition crowd will mention anything. Liverpool away it is. Man City again in the iPaper, the iWeekend. They could face relegation, a points deduction or fines following the outcome of their case. And we'll finish in the Daily Star. It says that fans of rival clubs are calling for Man City to be kicked out of the top flight. Personally, I don't know. I'm not commenting on it yet. One thing I do know is that I wouldn't want my club to be awarded retrospective titles for coming second. Not interested. The headlines for today, 26th of September, 2026.

Bass Persuades, new from Miley. So if you'd like to get involved with our roll call this morning, that is filling up, as usual, very nicely indeed. 07467 90241 on WhatsApp or presenterchris@yahoo.com via email. We shall do it round about 9:15, so you've got about 10 minutes. No rush.

The Hollies on a Carousel, and before that, the Mock Turtles. And Can You Dig It? So social media, as you would expect, is absolutely flooded with the story about Man City and being found guilty of 114 out of 115 charges. I wonder which one they didn't actually do. Out of all of those, the ones that, I know, he didn't do that. But they are going to get some unholy ribbing, shall we call it, when they go to Anfield, the first game after the international break. You can just imagine the songs. I won't be able to mention any of them, of course, on air, because I want to come back tomorrow and many weeks after that. But looking on social media, some of the sanctions that people have come up with are quite funny. A £10 million fine, a three-month ban on transfers, and Everton deducted 12 points for the next three seasons. Another punishment, I like this one. Very good morning to Mark Farley. They must buy five Spurs players, who must play every week. And the final one, 20 minutes on the naughty step, and absolutely no ice cream for pudding whatsoever. We'll do our roll call next. And we'll talk about play school. After U2 and The Sweetest Thing.

0: 8:47. Sweetest thing from you two. Sweetest thing. So we'll do our roll call, shall we, for Saturday morning, in no particular order. Very good morning to Simon over in France. Morning to Mark and Ainsley as well. Morning to Beasley. Very good morning to Barry Hughes. Everyone at ABC, that's Affordable Bold Colouring on Instagram. Tuned in while working. Morning to Mr. M as well. Glenn and Malcolm, that's the Goys. Morning to you too. Morning to Mrs. Weekend Wake Up. A little bit under the weather today as the Weekend Wake Up Towers has been struck by some form of lurgy. A very good morning to the Farleys as well. That's Mark and Julie. 07467902 affordable one on WhatsApp or presenterchris@yahoo.com via email. Now, one of the BBC's most loved children's shows is making a comeback. Yes, Play School. Set to return after the Beeb announced plans for a new version of the much-loved programme, which first aired on BBC Two in April 1964 and became a familiar part of childhood for millions of families across Britain. It ran for 24 years. Some of the presenters, Brian Cant, remember him, Floella Benjamin, yes, Derek Griffiths, helping children learn through songs and stories. What were the toys called? We had Humpty, didn't we? The big Humpty Dumpty thing. Jemima, that was one of the dolls. What was the other one called? Was it Hamble or something? Unfortunately, Hamble wasn't the fairest in the land, was it? Didn't look great. Big Ted and Little Ted, of course. They always looked through windows, didn't they, to see what the different shaped windows. Was there a dog? I don't think there was there? No, that was Blue Peter, wasn't it? Loads of different dogs on that. It was replaced by Play Days. Now, I noticed something with that Play Days. Years and years and years and years ago, whenever I watched that, it always stopped the bus at the same stop. There was never any doubt in it. It was always the Y-Bird stop. So I thought we'd do a little experiment live, what could possibly go wrong on the air today, and see if we get the bus where it's going to stop. But we'll randomly spin the stop first. Let's get rid of that for a second. Are we ready? Okay, so we've randomly spun the wheel. And we shall actually try and find out where the bus is going to stop. Are you ready?
1: It's a play bus.
2: But where does it go?
0: Get ready. We're almost there. Just going up the hill.
1: Stop! It's the Y-Bird stop.
0: What did I tell you? It's the Y-Bird stop. Every time, never anywhere else.

Belinda Carlisle and Heaven is a Place on Earth. I don't even know the names of the other stops on that Playdays lark. That's because every time I watched it, it definitely was the Y-Bird stop. One more to take us to nine. And a fantastic destination year for the Top 10 Time Machine this morning. One of my all-time favourites. But to take us there, before the news, Pet Shop Boys with Go West.

A very good morning to friend of the show, Rigster, who sparked a massive debate now in the studio, saying he hopes that the top 10's from 1985, because that was the best ever year for music. Go on about that for months, I think. But the Pet Shop Boys close hour one for Saturday. An eventful hour in which we discovered that today we should be eating better breakfast made out of chimichangas and dumplings, if we're to follow the day. We also learned that Man City, well, they're in a mess, aren't they? And you learned that the Wybird stop is the only stop on the Playday's route. I already knew. Hour two, top 10, after the news.

0: former Manchester City player Rodri says nobody can take away the success of the people who work for the club. He says he still believes in the club's innocence, despite reports they've been found guilty of breaching Premier League financial regulations.
1: Many teams or some teams go through these kind of situations, and it's part of football today, and everyone has to follow the rules, and for me that's great. But they always press the confidence that they never did something wrong, and we believe in that.
0: It was claimed yesterday City had been found guilty on all but one of the 115 charges laid by the league in February 2023, which they've always strenuously denied. They say significant elements of their legal case are still to be completed. Andy Burnham's ruled out an early general election. The PM's in Liverpool to front the Labour Party's annual conference for the first time over the weekend. He's hinted water sector reform will be high on his agenda. More than half of parents who charge their adult children rent are putting the money towards helping their child save for a home. Meanwhile, the average mumlords and dadlords charge is £303 a month. Eden Black is from Nationwide, who did the research.
2: Being a mumlord or dadlord is interesting, because actually it creates a bit of a different relationship between you and child. And actually that comes out in the research that shows actually there is a bit of friction, potential friction in that relationship.
0: Gardening experts are seeing a rush of inquiries and grass seed sales as people try to repair the hammering lawns received in the drought and heatwave summer. The Royal Horticultural Society says visits to the lawn advice pages on its website were up 90% year on year in the last week, whilst the retail arm of the charity is reporting a 575% increase on grass seed sales compared to the same time last year. And somebody in the UK has bagged £111 million in last night's Euromillions draw. That's the latest. From Radio News Hub, I'm Liz Whittaker.
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5: It's the weekend. 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
0: Sunny spells and scattered showers across the north today, with brisk winds, a drier day further south, although feeling fresher than the last few days. Highs of 20 degrees Celsius.
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0: Yes, the Wake Up Way, hour two, Saturday morning, just gone, 9:03. We're ready to launch, and we're ready to launch the Top 10 Time Machine back to a fantastic year this morning. One of my all-time favourites for music. 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So I've just had the nod from the pilot. We can press go on this morning's Top 10 Time Machine launch.
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0: Number 9, Nina Cherry and Buffalo Stance. Before that, Boy Meets Girl with one of my all-time favourite songs, which is Waiting for a Star to Fall. Now, I'll give you a little bit of an extra clue to the year this morning. This is probably a chart that was taken from January of this year, so maybe that'll help you, just in case you were bidding early. Thanks very much to Mark Farley for informing me that Waiting for a Star was inspired when they saw a shooting star on the way home from a Whitney Houston concert. The song was intended for her, but she didn't record it, but did record it other songs they wrote for her, including I Wanna Dance with Somebody. So fantastic. Straight off the cuff knowledge there from Mark. Thank you once again. This is the year that saw the fall of the Berlin Wall. George Bush, even senior, became president of the US. And going live, well, that began on the Saturday morning TV.
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0: Now, obviously, I've declared that today must be an unofficial national pick the bones out of kids' TV shows from many years gone by day. Because I think, and Mrs. Weekend Wake Up agreed with me, it has to be said earlier in the week, that the beginning of the going live music also sounds like the beginning of Chuckle Vision. So.
1: This is the BBC television service.
0: A chuckle vision. Yes, no. We'll move on, shall we? From me to you.

released in the November of the previous year, but sitting at number 7 this morning. Kylie and Jason, especially for you, and before that, Inner City, with Good Life. In the year that Europe returned the Ryder Cup, retained the Ryder Cup at the Belfry, Desert Orchid won the Cheltenham Gold Cup, and the French, they triumphed in the Rugby Union Five Nations, as it was called back then. 07467902411 on WhatsApp, or presenterchris@yahoo.com via email with your guesses at the year, please.

FYC or Fine Young Cannibals to give them their full Sunday name. And She Drives Me Crazy. So, Sega Genesis and Monster Trucks, they were amongst our favourite toys in this year. Fitted dresses were all the rage with the women. And we were introduced to life in Summer Bay for the very first time.

Yes, Home and Away aired on UK television. Started, of course, earlier in Australia in this particular year. I don't know which is the best TV theme, either this or Neighbours. My favourite, I've got quite a few Australian favourites, actually. The Sullivans is good as well. But definitely my favourite. On the Inside, the theme tune to Prisoner Cell Block H, sung by Lynn Hamilton.

0: Roachford, Cuddly Toy at number 4, before that Holly Johnson. This morning's number 5 with Love Train. Right, so before we carry on with the chart, people have been asking for the theme tune from the Sullivans. Because they didn't know it. I can't play it all, but this is how it began. I think it starred Mrs. Mangle, who was in Neighbours. With the kids running down the street to have the photo taken with the nan, I think. Safe to say this isn't the best quality that I've ever played, the actual tune. And the other one, from Prisoner Cell Block H.
1: He used to give me roses. I wish he could again.
0: Slightly different version to the one used on the show. How do I know this?
1: On the outside.
0: Well, there's 692 episodes of Prisoner Cell Block H.
1: If things were different.
0: And I've watched every single one. At least 4 times.
1: We build up.
0: Love Prisoner Cell Block H. Anyway, moving back on to our top 10 this morning, it's time for our final set of clues. Well, Madonna and New Kids on the Block were top of our music charts in this particular year. Heading to the Flicks, Honey, I Shrunk the Kids, Twins and Shirley Valentine. And these were some of the other biggest hits of this particular year.

fantastic year for music, in my opinion, and we've only got three songs left. And at number three, we find Roy.

song co-written by B.A. Robertson. Thank you very much to Simon over in France for that snippet. Mike of the Mechanics at 2 with The Living Years. So, we've reached almost the end of our chart, only the number one, and revealing the year to go. So, commiserations this morning go to the team at Affordable Bulb Colouring, to Beasley, to Steve Mason and to Salty. Unsurprisingly, 1 year out, with it being a January chart, so you get one of these. But well done to the Farleys, that's Mark and Julie. Well done to Rigsa as well, Simon over in France, Mark and Ainsley, Mr. M and Mrs. We Can Wake Up, all correctly identifying the year. So you get one of these. The year will be revealed very shortly. But a rundown first of the songs that we've heard so far. So we kicked off this morning's Top 10 Time Machine with Boy Meets Girl and Waiting for a Star to Fall at 10, with Naina Cherry doing the Buffalo Stance at number 9. One better on the chart, Inner City with Good Life, number 8. With a joint effort from Kylie and Jason, Especially for You at 7. Fine Young Cannibals at this week's number 6. With She Drives Me Crazy. Halfway through the chart, Holly Johnson with Love Train at 5, with Roachford's Cuddly Toy at this week's number 4. The final two then on the countdown, Roy Orbison number 3 with You've Got It, Mike and the Mechanics one off the top with The Living Years at number 2. So our year today was 1989, and sitting pretty at number 1, Mark Almond and Gene Pitney, and Something's Gotten Hold of My Heart.

number one from January 1989. Mark Arm and Gene Pitney, and Something's Gotten Hold of My Heart. The Top 10 Time Machine will launch once more next Saturday at 9 o'clock. So this Stock Aitken Waterman classic was in the montage of other songs of the year from 89. So I thought we'd better include it at the end of the chart as well. 9:53, if you're watching the clock, Donna Summer. And this time, I know it's for real.

I think as well as a cheesy hour, we need to do a Stock Aitken Waterman chart as well. Hopefully before the end of the year. Time is moving on swiftly. It certainly is today. This is the last song of the weekend wake up for Saturday morning. More great shows on the way next. So make sure that you stay tuned in after Churchy and Crazy Chick.

So that is it from me for Saturday. Back again tomorrow, 8 a.m. till 10, all things being well. I'm off to put my head in a bucket of Vicks Vapor Rub, so hopefully I'll be ready for the show Sunday morning. Whatever you're doing, have a great Saturday, and I'll see you tomorrow. Ciao.

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1: Former Manchester City player Rodri says nobody can take away the success of the people who work for the club. He says he still believes in the club's innocence, despite reports they've been found guilty of breaching Premier League financial regulations.
2: Many teams or some teams go through these kind of situations, and it's part of football today, and everyone has to follow the rules, and for me that's great. But they always express the confidence that they never did something wrong, and we believe in that.
1: It was claimed yesterday City had been found guilty on all but one of the 115 charges laid by the league in February 2023, which they've always strenuously denied. They say significant elements of their legal case are still to be completed. Andy Burnham's ruled out an early general election. The PM's in Liverpool to front the Labour Party's annual conference for the first time over the weekend. He's hinted water sector reform will be high on his agenda. More than half of parents who charge their adult children rent are putting the money towards helping their child save for a home. Meanwhile, the average mum lords and dad lords charge is £303 a month. Eden Black is from Nationwide, who did the research.
3: Being a mum lord or dad lord is interesting, because actually it creates a bit of a different relationship between you and child, and actually that comes out in the research that shows actually there is a bit of friction, potential friction in that relationship.
1: Gardening experts are seeing a rush of inquiries and grass seed sales as people try to repair the hammering lawns received in the drought and heatwave summer. The Royal Horticultural Society says visits to the lawn advice pages on its website were up 90% year on year in the last week, whilst the retail arm of the charity is reporting a 575% increase on grass seed sales compared to the same time last year. And somebody in the UK has bagged £111 million in last night's Euro Millions draw. That's the latest. From Radio News Hub, I'm Liz Whittaker.
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6: This is your weather update.
1: Sunny spells, scattered showers and brisk winds across the north. A drier day further south with plenty of sunshine. Feeling fresher than the last couple of days. Highs of 20 degrees Celsius.
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9: Hi, this is Mark Langdon and welcome to Pop Years. We go back.
10: 1961.
9: All the hits of the year of 1961 starts with Frankie Vaughan. If I

Frankie Vaughan and the Tower of Strength. Welcome to Pop Years 1961. And what we do, we play you all the hits from the year. We're also going to play the top three biggest selling songs from the year. And we'll also give you some of the music news from 1961. Here's a track produced by Joe Meek. Comes from John Layton. John

So the 9th of February, the Beatles at the Cavern Club, lunchtime. The Beatles perform under this name at the Cavern Club for the first time following their return to Liverpool from Hamburg. George Harrison, here was his first appearance at the venue on the 9th of February, 1961.

Great song on Pop Years. That's Aidan Kane and Well, I Ask You. Bit of Phil and Don Everly up next.

So, 21st of March 1961, the Beatles at the Cavern Club. John, Paul, George and Stu play the first of nearly 300 regular performances at the Cavern Club in

Temperance 7 and You're Driving Me Crazy on Pop Years. Okay, we're going to be checking out the three biggest selling singles of 1961 in the UK after the Marcel.

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Let's do the three biggest selling singles of the UK. 1961 at number three is this one. Whoa, whoa, whoa. Helen Shapiro. Oh, yeah. You Don't Know Me.

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Here's the second biggest selling single. One of my uncle's favourite, this. Runaway, Del Shannon.

0: Stand By, the UK's biggest selling single of 1961, is up next.
1: Mark Langdon.
0: At 3, Helen Shapiro, You Don't Know Me. At 2, Del Shannon, Runaway. Stand By, this is the biggest selling single. Comes from Elvis Presley, and it's called Wooden Heart. Can

to apologise. The quality of that song is off an old 45. Yes, we still play him. Highwaymen and Michael Row the Boat Ashore, June 1961. Stu Sutcliffe leaves the Beatles to resume his art studies in Hamburg. And Clarence Frogman Carter has a hit with his.

Track from the Shadows. This year, 1961, September, Myra Hess gives her last public concert at the London's Royal Festival Hall. Here's the Shirelles.

0: Will You Still Love Me Tomorrow? Great track there from the Shirelles. Here's Jimmy Dean.
1: Every morning at the mine, you could see him arrive. He stood 6'6" and weighed 245, kind of broad at the shoulder, narrow at the hip. And everybody knew you didn't give no lip to Big John.

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He just drifted into town and stayed all alone. Didn't say much, kind of quiet and shy, but if he spoke at all, he just said hi to Big John. Somebody said he came from New Orleans, where he got in a fight over a Cajun queen, and a crashing blow from a huge right hand sent a Louisiana fella to

0: that worthless pit, they just placed a marble stand in front of it. These few words written on that stand: at the bottom of this mine lies a big, big man. Big John.
1: Big John.
2: On the 17th of October 1961, former schoolmates Mick Jagger and Keith Richards of the Rolling Stones meet each other again just by chance at Dartford Railway Station on the way to their respective colleges and discover their mutual taste for rock and roll. And the rest, as they say, is history. Here's Danny Williams.

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1: Man City say significant elements of their legal case with the Premier League are still to be completed amid reports they've been found guilty on virtually all counts of breaching the competition's financial regulations. It's been claimed the club's been found guilty on all but one of the 115 charges laid by the league in February 2023, charges City have always strenuously denied. This supporter thinks if the reports are true, it could hit the club's fan base.
2: I think they will have lost the trust of loads of fans. The people, the fans, they'll never have the same trust in their owners and the club again. But there's the true fans that will stay with the club through thick and thin.
1: The Premier League has declined to comment. Prime Minister Andy Burnham says there'll be no early general election. He's in Liverpool to front the Labour Party's annual conference for the first time. A 28-year-old man's died after falling from a mountain in Spain. He fell about 200 feet whilst descending the highest peak of the Cantabrian Mountains on Thursday afternoon. A mountain rescue team was deployed aboard a helicopter. Parents are saving the money they charge their adult children for rent and putting it towards a house for them. That's according to Nationwide, who say 54% return some or all of the rent paid by their kids to support their home ownership ambitions, turning rent into savings for a deposit. Eden Black is from the Building Society.
3: 4 in 10 parents say that their adult children can't yet afford to move out. So it's incredibly important, that dynamic, and that's how they become mum lords and dad lords.
1: TikTok will pay Alabama at least $100 million and must implement more safety features for teenagers in the US state. It's part of a settlement reached just before a lawsuit was due to begin in court. Alabama sued the social media company last year, claiming the platform had negative effects on the mental well-being of young people. And the new couples for Strictly's 2026 series will perform their first live dance tonight. The launch show last weekend opened with a dance number from the professionals, judges and new hosts. That's the latest from Radio News Hub. I'm Liz Whittaker.
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7: Sunny spells, scattered showers and brisk winds across the north. A drier day further south with plenty of sunshine. Feeling fresher than the last few days with a high of 20 degrees Celsius.
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1: They threw this cable over the overhead wires.
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3: So I had leather coat on. 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And I screamed for help for ages.
2: And I was just really, really scared.
4: 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He was so badly injured.
6: 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So use your head.
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1: Manchester City say significant elements of their legal case with the Premier League are still to be completed and are subject to strict confidentiality. It follows reports that they've been found guilty on all but one of the 115 charges that they broke financial rules, charges they've always strenuously denied. Former club star Rodri says nobody can take away the players' success.
2: What we did, they cannot take out of us. I mean, it's something that is not paid off by money, you know, it's paid with effort. Partnership with, you know, being shoulder to shoulder every day.
1: The Premier League has so far declined to comment. Prime Minister Andy Burnham faces unrest amongst Labour's top ministers as he heads into his first party conference as Prime Minister today. The PM's in Liverpool. He's due to give a speech on Tuesday, which he hopes will set out the guiding purpose for the rest of the party's term in power. CNN have been left off Air Force One for Donald Trump's trip to a college football game in Tennessee today. It's the latest move in an ongoing dispute between the US president and the media. The network's seat has been taken by a conservative channel called Real America's Voice. Parents are saving up the rent they charge their adult children and putting it towards helping them buy a house. Nationwide say the average charge is £303 from so-called mum lords and dad lords, with plenty of parents also providing additional flexibility for their children. Eden Black is Nationwide spokesperson.
3: 8 in 10 parents, 82%, say the rising housing costs make it more likely their children will continue living at home even longer.
1: And British actress Florence Pugh has spoken about her character in the upcoming Netflix miniseries East of Eden.
4: As complicated and as complex as she is, I really did have a beautiful time shooting it. I think it required for me to really show up as a performer and also just for myself as a person.
1: The 30-year-old will play Kathy Ames in the adaptation of John Steinbeck's 1952 novel, which launches on Netflix next month. That's the latest from Radio News Hub. I'm John Collins.
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7: This is your weather update.
1: Sunny spells, scattered showers and brisk winds across the north. A drier day further south with plenty of sunshine. Feeling fresher than the last few days with a high of 20 degrees Celsius.
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9: Pressmen wait for Lord Snowden to appear to answer their questions. His private life has been the subject of rumours throughout the American press recently, and on his arrival from Japan, where he has been on a photographic assignment for his paper, he was besieged by batteries of probing newsmen. Lord Snowden displayed admirable self-control as he explained there was no truth in speculations about his personal affairs. He is to join Princess Margaret in the Bahamas for a holiday. The Boston Strangler's escape from a mental institute, this was hit off a 30-hour wave of terror throughout New England. The escapee, Albert DeSalvo, claims he committed at least 13 murders around Boston. From the asylum with DeSalvo went two other inmates. Snow tracks led to their quick recapture. But DeSalvo avoided the police. The breakout was effected with a duplicate key. But eventually, the self-confessed murderer gave himself up. Now he has been transferred to a maximum security prison where he also received psychiatric treatment. Return to Earth. The scorching, perilous moments faced by spacemen. Whether Russian or American, the men of space have to meet this final challenge. For one, it meant death. Colonel Vladimir Komarov, the man history books will record as the first cosmonaut, killed during a space flight. As he trained for what Western observers believed was to be a major step towards a moon landing, Colonel Komarov already knew the hazards of space. In 1964, he had piloted a three-man spacecraft. Vladimir Komarov, like Yuri Gagarin, the first man in space, was a hero. Gagarin had paved the way for all mankind. But his achievement was the start of what is now being quoted as a senseless space race. all are heroes who leave our planet in the name of progress. But progress has its price. An American space program, a Russian space program. How much better if mankind pooled its knowledge in the race for the moon, instead of nations competing with each other for the same goal?

Cassius Clay, Muhammad Ali, refused to take the American Army oath. He maintains that his religion won't allow him to kill people of his own color in Vietnam. As his kind of conscientious objection is not recognized in the States, Cass the Gas may have the law book thrown at him with a possible $10,000 fine or 5 years in prison. Israeli Prime Minister Levi Eshkol must be the proudest man in the world, especially when he entered into the Jordanian sector of Jerusalem and to stand before the Wailing Wall. To world jury, a deeply emotional occasion of great historic importance. Hero today of the Jewish peoples, General Moshe Dayan, defense minister and architect of the swiftest, most overwhelming victory of all time. In the Sinai Desert, in the wake of Egypt's catastrophic retreat, lie Nasser's wrecked tanks. More tanks than were destroyed in the early Alamein campaign. Inspired by General Dayan, four Israeli commanders achieved the great triumph. Gabish, the commander-in-chief, Yaffa, Sharon, and Tal. When Sharm el-Sheikh, at the mouth of the Gulf of Aqaba, fell to the Israeli forces, it shattered Nasser's attempt to blockade the Gulf. The desert tank graveyard will bear evidence of the sheer futility of Nasser's military aspirations till the sands of time obliterate the wreckage. The whole world hopes that from great victory and utter defeat, wisdom will emerge and bring lasting peace to this part of the world.

0: The Victorian clock tower will soon be all that's left of the Caledonian market. The 32-acre site is being developed. The market was closed in 1939. In its day, it was a link with the London of bygone times. Modern ways of marketing made it obsolete. At one time, the Caledonian was a great cattle market. The stallholders rushed to get the best bitches like bargain hunters at sales time. Pretty well everything was bought and sold. The cattle market was only part of it. This was a real bit of old London. Thousands will be sorry when the only reminder of it is the clock tower.
1: Glasgow, the great Scottish city, left it in no doubt that north of the border, Mr. Kosygin has a host of friends. In St. George's Square, it was friendship first, security apparently second. The Russian premier seemed to revel in it. On the programme was a visit to the world's biggest nuclear power station, Huddersfield, 30 miles from Glasgow, on the Ayrshire coast. Here, as everywhere during the brief Scottish visit, Alexei Kosygin was almost on backslapping terms with the crowd, though nobody came forward to hold hands. Even here, the visitor was anxious to see as much of the ordinary people as time allowed. When Mr. Kosygin went to Kilmarnock football ground to see the home side play Rangers, he was taken into every Scotsman's heart. Football is football nearly all the world over. Seeing their favourites introduced, the fans thought that if Russia can match them, it's to be congratulated. A great visit. Another time, perhaps, he'll come for Hogmanay. That Aleutian airliner at Gatwick meant all too clearly that Britain was saying goodbye to Mr. Kosygin. In a few days since he arrived at Heathrow, we have seen that usually serious face often break into smiles. Two prime ministers are on excellent terms. Mr. Kosygin had agreed to a hotline between number 10 and the Kremlin, and in every way, we and the Russians are far more in harmony than before the visit. Mr. Kosygin, for the time being, bade goodbye to Britain. As Scotland might say, will you no come back again?

0: Tasmania. Food, equipment, clothing, and the essentials for living are flowing into the fire-ravaged island. From all over the world, aid in the form of money and goods is helping to put stunned Tasmanians back on their feet. Red Cross and other welfare workers keep hard at it to restore hope for people who lost everything in the raging inferno, fanned by high winds which swept across the island. More than 600 homes and farms were destroyed. Desperate efforts to save belongings were futile. Too often, all that could be done was to stand and watch as a precious home died in the flames. Now the flames have gone. Ships from the mainland bring in supplies, and the fight for recovery is on. Help is on the way. The Tasmanians can never forget the horror of the enveloping flames that took their homes and loved ones.
1: Glassboro, New Jersey. Could it be that a meeting in this homely setting will make the world a safer place for us all? Until recently, Glassboro was just a dot on the map. Then suddenly the world focused on it. Two men, both with enormous power, decided to meet here and talk, exchange views for peace in a troubled world. So with the arrival of President Johnson, history came to the little hamlet 15 miles from the city of Philadelphia. Far from the White House and much further from the Kremlin, President Johnson and Mr. Kosygin had at last met. Hollybush, a modest Victorian villa, home of the president of Glassboro State College, had suddenly become a summit meeting place. In spite of the mantle of security which immediately settled around the house, the atmosphere of homeliness could not be destroyed. Lunchtime talk included the Middle East crisis, Vietnam, and closer links between the two powerful nations. Away from the corridors of power, it seemed both could talk like friends. Outside, the world waited. At last they appeared, two men with the weight of world problems on their shoulders, but looking relaxed like men who had enjoyed a good lunch and a youthful chat. President Johnson confirmed this. He told the people of Glassboro and the press of the world that the talks had led to progress for better understanding. Mr. Kosygin showed his approval for the way things had gone. For all of us, this friendly gesture was a welcome sign indeed. Let us hope that Glassboro may earn the name the Home of Peace.

London to New York in 3 hours, 17 minutes. That's the promise of the Concorde, taking shape at Filton in the Brabazon hangar. The Anglo-French supersonic airliners are pushing ahead towards completion. One here, one in France. They'll be the first faster-than-sound airliners in the world. 1,450 miles an hour, most of the way at 11 miles high. The present estimate, Concorde will give Britain and France a three-year lead over America. Also at Filton, a full-scale mock-up of the aircraft. The British prototype will fly in autumn 1968. The last chance now for prospective buyers to suggest such minor changes as seating in the 186-foot fuselage, accommodating 136 passengers. A new era in airliners. Stones Reef, immovably aground on that graveyard of ships off Land's End, the Torrey Canyon. Spewed out of her, more than 40,000 tons of crude oil. A colossal menace to holiday beaches. Safely ashore to Penzance were brought 32 members of the 61,000-ton tanker's crew. Most of the ship's company are Italians. The captain and three of his men remained aboard. Nobody at this stage could explain how the great vessel came to ground on the rocks. She is equipped with all modern navigational aids. First measures taken against the 100-square-mile oil slick, drifting less than 20 miles off the Cornish coast, were by a small flotilla of vessels spraying detergent. Then the drama took a fatal turn. An engine room explosion blew a hole through the deck. A flying hatch cover injured the captain of the Dutch salvage crew so severely that he died soon afterwards. Salvage operations were resumed next day in hopes of refloating the ship at high water. Before that, it had been suggested that napalm be used to set fire to the oil both in the tanker and on the sea. In home waters, no oil menace on anything like this scale has ever occurred. Britain can pat herself on the back, whatever happens, for taking such prompt action to protect the beaches. A year to remember, a scene to remember. Sir Francis Chichester was almost home. A welcoming armada went out from Plymouth to greet the hero who had sailed round the world in a small boat, Gypsy Moth. It was one of those truly great events of 1967.

Gibraltar. 254 years ago, the Rock became British. A treaty signed then stated that the Union Jack was to fly over these shores for all time. So naturally, the people of Gibraltar have very strong views on Spain's demand that Gib becomes Spanish territory. To demonstrate their feelings, they smothered their homeland in a mass of red, white, and blue, adapted Churchill's bulldog breed slogans, and set out en masse for the polling stations to let the world know that they were proud to be British and nothing was going to change that. So on Sunday, September 10th, 1967, Gibraltarians let loose with one of the warmest, most emotional pro-British demonstrations the world has known for many years. The population of this land, which has played such a key role in both world wars, was making news once more on an international scale by proving its unswerving loyalty to the crown. It was like a marvelous, wildly happy carnival. And there was the result, a resounding yes in favor of staying with Britain. Of 12,182 votes cast, only 44 were against Britain. Who was it who said, as solid as the rock, crowded streets in the city, any city across the breadth and depth of the nation? For the United States is in the midst of the population boom. Every 8.5 seconds, a new citizen gets a slap on the back and lets the new world know he's arrived to join the ranks of the birth bonanza. And so, at the Washington Census Bureau, President Johnson waited for the population indicator to clock up the country's biggest all-time score of 200 million people. Slowly, the indicator crept up to the grandest grand total in the history of the United States. And there it was. The signs show the dramatic increase of America's population in under 200 years. And experts reckon that at the current rate of birth acceleration, a 300 million total is possible by the turn of the century.

0: the Tower of London, a new kind of view. This is not often a place of change, and when there is, it makes news. Thousands come each year to see the crown jewels. This year, the magnificent regalia is in a new setting, an underground stronghold where the priceless treasures will be seen to the best advantage. The state trumpets and orders of India are set out in the upper chamber, together with maces and the beautiful sword of state. But it is down two flights of stairs to the heavily guarded, air-conditioned lower chamber, where top-hatted wardens preside over some of the world's most historic and superb treasures. The coronation regalia. The ampulla and spoon. The Queen's orb, symbol of a world dominated by Christianity. And the sovereign's scepter, a beautifully jeweled emblem of kingly power, with its 530-carat diamond, largest of the four stars of Africa. The golden spurs, made for the coronation of Charles II, together with these bracelets. And of course, the magnificent crowns.
1: Isle of Wight, birthplace of the British hovercraft industry, and a perfect place for enthusiasts of the home-built variety to show just what can be done with enthusiasm and skill, of course. It was the first national rally for sporting hovercraft ever held on the island. 22 enthusiasts took part in land speed and obstacle trials. Hovernauts, as they like to be called, come in all shapes and sizes. This one looks like the ideal. But she's not just a pretty face. There's no such thing as the weaker sex behind the controls of a hovercraft. Even the do-it-yourself variety of this amazing British invention can take most obstacles in its stride. Their maneuverability is still something to wonder at. Without doubt, there's a very big future ahead for the hovercraft in many fields of transportation, even perhaps on the road. Machines like this could be the hot rods of the future, but not yet.

0: Greenwich, there could be no finer setting for the final chapter in the great adventure story of a man and his boat. Thousands had come to see this historic occasion, to greet with a hero's welcome the man who was to be honored by his queen and public. And so, with his family, Sir Francis Chichester came ashore from the gallant 53-foot ketch, which had brought him alone but safely, full circle around the world, to home. Not far from here, 386 years ago, the first Queen Elizabeth knighted Sir Francis Drake. Now it was the turn of Sir Francis Chichester. With Sir Francis Drake's sword, the Queen was to dub the solo voyager as Knight Commander of the Order of the British Empire. The pink riband of the order rested on Sir Francis' shoulders. How right it was that he should be within sight of his beloved boat, a boat which had brought him 29,000 miles to the greatest honor of all. And there she was, travel-stained, but worthy of a royal visit. Queen Elizabeth II was honoring Gypsy Moth, her proud captain escorting the Queen to inspect her, just as did Sir Francis Drake to the Golden Hind with another Elizabeth.
1: It might have been that the Martians had landed. The police were taking no chances. Six unidentified objects were found dotted across the south of England. 15-year-old Neil Beatty found this one. It looked like a flying saucer and certainly smelled like something out of this world. A year ago, the village of Warminster in Wiltshire hit the headlines. Unusual showers of meteorites rained down, followed by reports of saucer sightings. Immediately, a team from the British Unidentified Flying Objects Association went into action. Loaded down with equipment, they set up watching posts and prepared to give a host of what they hoped would be friendly little green men a welcome to Earth they'd never forget. And they waited, and waited, and nothing happened. But the men of the BUFO were not deterred. They reckoned that one day something would turn up, or rather come down. For a time it seemed that predictions had come true when the sextet of saucers turned up. They looked genuine at first glance, perhaps a little on the small side, but who could say how big the visitors might be? Then came the moment of truth. It was a hoax. But you never can tell.

On September 20th, at Clyde Bank, Britain's newest liner was launched. At last, the big secret was out. She was to bear the name Queen Elizabeth II. It was a fine tribute to Her Majesty who performed the launching ceremony. The new Queen of the Seas was a proud sight. Cambridge. Trinity College waited to welcome a new freshman. And it's not every newcomer who's greeted by the master, Lord Butler. But then the new boy was the heir apparent to the throne, arriving in a mini for a major step in his career. The occasion was both informal and formal, with Lord Butler introducing Prince Charles to Mr. Dennis Marion, the senior tutor. It was clear from the start that the college's motto, always the same, won't really apply for the next couple of years while the prince studies archaeology and anthropology there. There was even a ceremony of the key, not quite Tower of London style, but a sign of independence for the royal teenager. Then, with Lord Butler, a stroll across the main square, a walk that will become familiar to the prince in the months to come. For more than 400 years, countless other students have come to look on Trinity as home from home. And to help Prince Charles settle in, Robert Woods, a third-year student, took him on a short tour. First the reading room, and then to the Elizabethan dining hall, where with 230 other young men, he'll take his meals. The magnificent stained glass window was of special interest to the prince, for it commemorates his royal predecessors who studied at Trinity. And so, a new boy joined the ranks of the freshmen at Cambridge, a student prince. Jodrell Bank, Britain's giant radio telescope, listened in across 50 million miles of space to the new voice of the planet Venus. This is what it heard. That weird noise was music to the ears of Earthbound scientists. Achievement had taken another major step towards the stars. And flying into Britain, which helped Russia achieve that magnificent space spectacular, by lending our ears, as it were, came Soviet space hero, cosmonaut Valery Bakovsky. The Ilyushin airliner had brought the record-breaking marathon space voyager to Britain on a seven-day visit at the invitation of the British-Soviet Friendship Society to celebrate the 50th anniversary of the Russian Revolution. Bakovsky made the historic space rendezvous with the first woman cosmonaut 4 years ago.

The newspapers posed questions, but facts were facts. The pound had been devalued. On Monday, after the announcement, the stock exchange was empty. There was no trading. But outside in Throgmorton Street, brokers and jobbers crowded together, not to carry on business, but to try and sort out what the drop in the pound's value would mean to them when they started work next morning. There was no point in going to the bank. They were all closed for the day, while their staffs made necessary adjustments. It seemed to be a black, moneyless Monday. But facing facts, and we all have to, we were told devaluation would mean bigger and better export sales, more employment, and the chance to get the nation back on its financial feet. But the following day, there was plenty of action at the stock exchange. The long weekend was over. Two red pandas made their very cute debut before the British public. They were bought recently from a German zoo. Now that routine checks on their health have been carried out, they are the first of their breed on view in London for 5 years. They're called Rama and Suka. Everyone seemed keen to make a fuss with them. Big cousin Chi-Chi is not used to sharing the limelight, but Rama and Suka, male and female respectively, may be able to teach her a few things about marital bliss before she meets Pan-Am again. Toulouse, the giant hangar at Sud Aviation's headquarters, was the focal point of the world. For inside was the most exciting new thing in the world of aviation, Concorde number 001. The giant gleaming white dart which points the way to the supersonic future of intercontinental transport was about to make its public debut. At last, the Anglo-French brainchild, born out of the technical and very sensible collaboration of two nations, could be shown to an envious world at least 5 years before any rival. Mr. Wedgwood Benn, Minister of Technology, and Monsieur Jean Chamon, French Minister of Transport, were ready to cut the tapes and launch the greatest airliner ever built. Monsieur Chamon greeted airline representatives, including space-helmeted hostess Mon Davis. Mr. Wedgwood Benn also had a warm word of welcome for the visitors who had come to see this magnificent moment as Concorde majestically rolled out into the open. English and French technicians proudly watched the result of their work being admired. Theirs was cooperation on a grand scale. For the two ministers, also a time of happy unity. Mr. Wedgwood Benn had settled a point of conflict over the 1,500-mile-an-hour bird. Concorde was to be spelled the French way, with an E. From now on, it's an E-type Concorde. Concorde was in accord. Britain and France in partnership. Concorde looked good, and certainly will be proved good when it flies at the end of February. That job will be up to test pilots André Turca and Brian Trubshaw. Together, Britain and France look set for a supersonic boom time with Concorde.

0: heartthrob pop singer Elvis Presley is a real-life bridegroom at last. 8 years ago, when he was a soldier in Germany, he met Priscilla Beaulieu, daughter of a U.S. lieutenant colonel who was also serving out there. As she was then only 14, they had to wait a bit. Now, who could say who was the luckier, the pelvis or pretty Priscilla? The millionaire film star singer, in bride choosing as in everything else, a terrific success. Ready to roll to Weybridge, a gypsy-type caravan. A present for a four-year-old who probably has everything. The name Julian Lennon, son of John Lennon, who else but the Beatle. It's about £4,000 worth of gaily painted, renovated rolling stock. A big toy for a little boy. It even needed a police escort. But then, it's not every dad that spends that sort of money on his youngster. This might be one occasion when money can buy love. And so the wagon rolled west, onward towards Weybridge and the Lennon homestead. Pity of it all was that young Julian wasn't there to see his present arrive. He was on holiday with Mum and Dad. If he ever decides to leave home, and it seems hardly likely, he'll be the best-equipped gypsy on the road. And at Heathrow Airport, there was no mistaking that Peter, Davy, Mike and Mickey were on their way. What seemed like a highly trained team of hysterical teenage miniskirters could hardly bear the excitement as the monkeys landed. Yep, there they were, long hair, with it gear, everything to make the fans go wild. The monkeys certainly couldn't have been disappointed with the reception.
1: London. It's years since such crowds gathered to await an appeal verdict. But this was a Rolling Stones case with the fans out in force. When Mick Jagger was conditionally discharged and Keith Richards' sentence quashed, the pop idols drove off, the shadow of jail no longer over them. Mick held a press conference in Soho soon afterwards. Keith had chickenpox, so couldn't be there. But Marianne Faithfull is present, delighted with the verdict. Mick and Marianne were on top of the world again, and so were their millions of fans.
0: When Mary Quant invades new realms of fashion, bright young girls are interested, and so is the national press. As the outcome of 2 years' hard work, Mary has perfected the very thing the new generation had been hoping for. Boots and shoes that are distinctive, comfortable, washable, and nearly indestructible. Mary believes that footwear should fit like a glove. Wear the latest kind when you're young, and in later life, you'll never complain that your feet are killing you. That sounds like a wonderful future, viewed from any angle. Next season's forecast, thigh-length boots, high enough to reach the hem of the skirt.
2: And that's how it was in 1967. The news clips were courtesy of British Pathé News and Telstar, and I've enjoyed your company today. Take care of yourselves till we meet again. Bye-bye.

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1: Prime Minister Andy Burnham faces unrest amongst Labour's top ministers as he heads into his first party conference as PM today. He's in Liverpool and due to give a speech on Tuesday, which he hopes will set out the guiding purpose for the rest of the party's term in power. Former Manchester City midfielder Rodri says nobody can take away the success of the people who work for the club. He says he still believes in the club's innocence, despite reports they've been found guilty of breaching the Premier League's financial rules.
2: Many teams or some teams go through these kind of situations, and it's part of football today, and everyone has to follow the rules, and for me that's great. But they always press the confidence that they never did something wrong, and we believe in that.
1: It was claimed yesterday that City have been found guilty on all but one of the 115 charges laid by the league back in February 2023. They've always strenuously denied all of them. They say significant elements of their legal case are still to be completed. TikTok will pay Alabama at least $100 million and must implement more safety features for teenagers within the US state. It's part of a settlement that's been reached just before a lawsuit was due to begin in court. Alabama sued the social media company last year, claiming the platform had negative effects on the mental well-being of youngsters. Just under a month into the new Premier League season and England are already back on international duty. Thomas Tuchel's men take on Spain this evening in their first Nations League fixture. Barcelona star Anthony Gordon says players withdrawing from the squad is not a challenge.
3: We're very fortunate as a nation to have a large pool of people to select from. Obviously, I'm gutted for the players who miss out through injury because I know how demanding the season can be.
1: And British actress Florence Pugh has said she had a beautiful time making East of Eden. The 30-year-old will play Kathy Ames in the Netflix miniseries adaptation of John Steinbeck's novel of 1952. It launches on the 1st of next month. That's the latest from Radio News Hub. I'm John Collins.
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6: This is your weather update.
1: Sunny spells, scattered showers and brisk winds across the north. A drier day further south with plenty of sunshine. Feeling fresher than the last few days with a high of 20 degrees Celsius.
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7: Hello, everybody. This is Brains from International Rescue. And Mr. Tracy asked me to find a radio presenter who is witty, intelligent and good looking. But I couldn't find one. So here's Rob Charles.
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1: Well, this is the day that I look forward to out of every single day of the week. 2 hours of those songs that don't get played on the radio anymore. With me, your host. Hello, this is Rob Charles. Hope you've had a good week. In the next couple of hours, I've been delving into the record library of this radio station and come up with some classic tunes that very rarely, if at all, these days get played on the radio. For example, 1994, Celine Dion, Misled, and previous to that, 1981, If You Leave, from the film soundtrack to Pretty in Pink, it was Orchestral Maneuvers in the Dark, OMD, from Liverpool. And now, the Jackson Sisters, 1976, and I Believe in Miracles. Another song that doesn't get played on the radio anymore.

Jackson Sisters, they believe in miracles. These are the songs that don't get played on the radio anymore. And via the Facebook songs that don't get played anymore, I've received a message from Melody Lanzatella, who asked the question, how come Depeche Mode and Personal Jesus never gets played on the radio anymore? Well, I'm making amends, Melody. Here it is, just for you and me. Reach out.

suggested by Melody Lanzatella from the Facebook page, Songs That Don't Get Played on the Radio Anymore. Message me there if you want to request a particular song or just want to leave me a message. Hello to Richard Henley, who's been in touch as well. And he says, good show. Brilliant show, actually. Thank you very much. Much appreciated. Now, another song that doesn't get played on the radio anymore. This is Paul Simon, Me and Julio, Down by the Old School Yard.

songs that don't get played on the radio anymore. Lambretta's Poison Ivy, 1980. Listen, if you've got a song suggestion for next week's show, I'd love to hear from you. You can message me via Twitter. I'm at Radio Rob Charles. 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Buzz Buzz Diddle It. Another song that doesn't get played on the radio anymore.

and Show Me. This is the radio show that plays those songs that, well, radio stations seem to have forgotten about. Songs that don't get played on the radio anymore. Any song suggestions, let me know. Steve Donaldson has done just that. And he says, any chance you could play a song by Elvis Costello? Can't remember the last time I heard it played on the radio. Every day I write the book. Steve, you've got it. This is 1983, by the way.

Russell Bennett is listening to the Songs That Don't Get Played on the Radio Anymore radio show. If you'd like to be spreading the word, then please do via social media. Tell them which radio station you're listening to right now. And let's spread the word. ABC, The Night You Murdered Love. And before that, sweet music by Shwabby Waddy Waddy. These are the songs that don't get played on the radio anymore. On the way in the next hour, three songs from 1 year. The big question is, can you work out the year? Right now, 1987, The Cure, Just Like Heaven.

T-Rex, Mark Bolan, and New York City, 1975. And it just so happens this is also from 1975. This is Stevie Wonder, Boogie On, Reggae Woman. These are the songs that don't get played on the radio anymore. Oh, and in the next hour, I'll play you three songs all from 1 year. But can you work out the year? Keep listening, and you'll find out in the next hour.

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1: Prime Minister Andy Burnham faces unrest amongst Labour's top ministers as he heads into his first party conference as PM today. He's in Liverpool and due to give a speech on Tuesday, which he hopes will set out the guiding purpose for the rest of the party's term in power. Former Manchester City midfielder Rodri says nobody can take away the success of the people who work for the club. He says he still believes in the club's innocence, despite reports they've been found guilty of breaching the Premier League's financial rules.
2: Many teams or some teams go through these kind of situations, and it's part of football today, and everyone has to follow the rules, and for me that's great. But they always press the confidence that they never did something wrong, and we believe in that.
1: It was claimed yesterday that City have been found guilty on all but one of the 115 charges laid by the league back in February 2023. They've always strenuously denied all of them. They say significant elements of their legal case are still to be completed. TikTok will pay Alabama at least $100 million and must implement more safety features for teenagers within the US state. It's part of a settlement that's been reached just before a lawsuit was due to begin in court. Alabama sued the social media company last year, claiming the platform had negative effects on the mental well-being of youngsters. Just under a month into the new Premier League season, and England are already back on international duty. Thomas Tuchel's men take on Spain this evening in their first Nations League fixture. Barcelona star Anthony Gordon says players withdrawing from the squad is not a challenge.
3: We're very fortunate as a nation to have a large pool of people to select from. Obviously, I'm gutted for the players who miss out through injury, because I know how demanding the season can be.
1: And British actress Florence Pugh has said she had a beautiful time making East of Eden. The 30-year-old will play Kathy Ames in the Netflix miniseries adaptation of John Steinbeck's novel of 1952. It launches on the 1st of next month. That's the latest from Radio News Hub. I'm John Collins.
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0: This is your weather update.
1: Sunny spells, scattered showers and brisk winds across the north. A drier day further south with plenty of sunshine. Feeling fresher than the last few days with a high of 20 degrees Celsius.
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6: This is the Triple Teaser. Three songs from 1 year. But can you work out the year with Rob Charles?

is the Triple Teaser. Three songs from 1 year. But can you work out the year with Rob Charles?

0: Ranger.
1: These are the songs that don't get played on the radio anymore, and three songs from 1 year. Big question is, though, did you work out the year? Quantum Jump and The Lone Ranger, which was used by Kenny Everett on the Kenny Everett television show, wasn't it? Previous to that, it was The Clash, I Fought the Law, and Tom Pace with a song called Maybe, which was also the theme tune to The Life and Times of Grizzly Adams. Do you remember that? Also, this year was the first time that we saw Trivial Pursuit, the quiz game. It was released in this particular year. Margaret Thatcher was elected Prime Minister in the UK. And at the cinemas, well, you could see Superman the movie, Every Which Way But Loose, Rocky 2, Alien, The Amityville Horror, and Star Trek The Motion Picture. And Roger Moore was appearing as James Bond once again in the 007 film Moonraker. It was also the year that Britain had the very first nudist beach. Where was it? It was in Brighton. And apparently it was a very cold day when it opened. Just thought I'd let you know. Right, three songs from 1 year. The year was 1979. Well done if you got it right.
2: It's just that.

The group who came from Brighton, and we mentioned in 1979 on our triple teaser that the first nudist beach in the UK opened. So that's where they're from. Fraser Chorus, Dream Kitchen. And that was chosen thanks to Lee McHale, who chose that via my email address, which is rob@robcharles.com. If you've got a song suggestion, then by all means, get in touch. Thank you, Lee, and thank you for your kind comments regarding the show.

This is Rob Charles, and these are the songs that don't get played on the radio anymore. Every week here for 2 hours, playing them out. Just played the fabulous Thunderbirds and Tough Enough and the Rubettes with Tonight.

1982, on those songs that don't get played on the radio anymore. The Videotech by Therese Bizarre, David Van Day, collectively known as Dollar. At 1982, that was. And previous to that, from 1973, Kenny and A Heart of Stone. Really high-pitched voices. Which I can get up there if I'm wearing me tight pants. Yeah, size 32, me. That's definitely me. Really. Right, from one Kenny to another, this is Kenny Lynch.

he died just before Christmas 2019. That is Kenny Lynch from 1983. What a great song as well. Half the day's gone and we haven't earned a penny. This is Rob Charles. I'm playing out those songs that don't get played on the radio anymore. Stephen Conway has been in touch via the email. Thank you, Stephen. Rob@robcharles.com. If you'd like to suggest a song, this is what Stephen has chosen. Ian Hunter, Hello.

songs that don't get played on the radio anymore. It's my show, so I'm playing two in a row from David Bowie. 1973, it was Sorrow, and 1977. 4 years later, to my reckoning, this is Sound and Vision. Songs

Ooh, that's a long one. Paul McCartney and Wings, of course, 1978, and With a Little Luck. It was their follow-up to the number one selling single around the world, Mola Kintyre. Now you know. Right, do you know who this is here? Without cheating, it's been chosen by Ian Taylor. I was nearly going to tell you who it was then, but no.

from the hot summer of 1976. Do you remember Johnny Guitar Watson and I Need It? I remember the hot summer of 76 in the UK. I, with my mate David Wood, was riding around on our chopper bikes. Oh,

with a slow hand. Best move on, and I best get out of here. Listen, thank you for listening. Much appreciated. That was the Pointer Sisters, Slow Hand, and this. If I ever come into a lot of money, I'd love to go over to America and see this person in concert. This is Boz Scaggs, Low Down.

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1: Burnham's ruled out an early general election. The PM's in Liverpool to front the Labour Party's annual conference for the first time over the weekend. He's hinted that water sector reform will be high on his agenda. After reports that Manchester City have been found guilty of breaching the competition's financial rules, the club says significant elements of its legal case with the Premier League are still to be completed. It's been claimed that they've been found guilty on all but one of the 115 charges laid out in February 2023, charges which they've always strenuously denied. This supporter reckons fans need to hold fire before jumping to conclusions about the future.
2: We don't know every single detail of what City have done in detail, so we can't say what it is. Everybody's saying, oh, relegation.
1: The Premier League has so far declined to comment. Russian attacks have killed four people across Ukraine, officials say, as the aerial war between Moscow and Kyiv intensifies. Moscow's hammered Ukraine with cruise and ballistic missiles, powerful glide bombs and jet-powered drones, while frontline progress has slowed some 4.5 years after Russia first launched a full-scale invasion of its neighbour. Four members of a gang which plotted to import cocaine worth more than £20 million inside frozen fish deliveries bound for a London market have been jailed. They were each handed sentences ranging from 13 to 22 years after plotting to import about 600 kilos of the drug from South America that would be received by one of the gang's legitimate businesses at the famous Billingsgate market. The four men were sentenced for conspiracy to import Class A drugs at East London's Snaresbrook Crown Court yesterday. And England are back in action tonight, welcoming Spain to Wembley, with England captain Harry Kane in the conversation for a Ballon d'Or. Forward Anthony Gordon spoke about his ambition.
3: I've never had no limit on what I can do in life. I understand that the people who are there at some point wasn't there, and everyone's on their own journey to get there, and I believe anyone can achieve anything they put their mind to.
1: That's the latest from Radio News Hub. I'm John Collins.
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4: This is your weather update.
1: Sunny spells, scattered showers and brisk winds across the north. A drier day further south with plenty of sunshine. Feeling fresher than the last few days with a high of 20 degrees Celsius.
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11: Hello there, welcome along to another edition of That 70s Sound with me, Dave Edwards. We've got all the usual things, of course. We've got a TV Times, that's a TV theme from the 1970s. We've got a music chain quiz, if you haven't got that, you'll need a piece of paper and a pen. We've got some movie magic for you. This hour we're going back to 1979 for that. And of course we finish the hour with our 12-inch disco remix. Now, theme-wise, well, it's something that can be very interesting once you start doing research on it. The theme is band name origins. So we'll be looking back at how bands got their name. And so it should be very interesting.
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That's Debbie Harry doing the vocals there, of course, and it's Blondie and Denis, the two founders of the band, Debbie Harry and Chris Stein, first called their new band Angel and the Snake. The name for the new band then transformed into Blondie after a motorist called out to Deborah, "Hello, Blondie." At first they called themselves Blondie and the Banzai Babies, but that was then shortened to Blondie. Our next band are the Doobie Brothers, and they got their name whilst they were sitting around a breakfast table with a friend who suggested a name, the name being the Doobie Brothers. Don't worry, I'll explain a little more after this.

The Doobie Brothers and What a Fool Believes. Tom Johnson, who's a founder of the band and was a guitarist, says that the band, originally known as Pud, was sitting around a breakfast table when a friend who was not part of the band said, "Why don't you call yourselves the Doobie Brothers?" He suggested that because the night before they had been partaking, shall I say, of a few spliffs, and another name for a spliff was a doobie. And so that's what they did. The guy was kidding, but later they said, "Hey, that's such a good idea," that they named the band the Doobie Brothers.

0: Formed in 1970, that's a band that used to be called Smile, but it was changed to Queen when Freddie Mercury actually joined the group as the lead singer, because he liked the name for the transvestite connotation and the glamorous image of queens in royalty. And that, of course, was Queen and Don't Stop Me Now. And all that brings us round to this.
1: And now, it's
2: time for
3: the
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3: Well, what's on the television now?
4: Now, something completely different.
0: Yes, it's the TV times, and as you know, this is where we take you back to the 1970s, and in particular to the TV shows. Now, perhaps you have a fond memory of a particular TV show. Well, you never know, we may be playing that theme for you right now, here on TV Times. Now, for TV Times, we've got a show here from 1970 that features a band, the band being the Partridge Family. Now, apparently, the band comes about when a group of musical siblings convince their widow mother, bank teller Shirley Partridge, to help them out by singing as they record a pop song in their garage. The show starred Shirley Jones and David Cassidy. The theme for the Partridge Family was written by Diane Hildebrand.

That's Foreigner, and Feels Like the First Time. Apparently, British guitarist Mick Jones chose the name because three of the members were Americans and three were British, meaning at least half of them would be foreigners, regardless of which country they were in, be it America or the UK. Our next group is Bad Company. And apparently the founding member, Paul Rogers, named the group after a illustrator.

Besny found in a Victorian book about morals. And the picture showed an innocent child looking up at an unsavoury character leaning against a lamppost. The caption read, "Beware of bad company." Here they are with Can't Get Enough.

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1: This is That 70s Sound with Dave Edwards, with the best music from the

That's AC/DC from 1979 and the title track off their album called Highway to Hell, which was put out by Atlantic Records. The song was all about the arduous nature of touring. The name AC/DC came about after a band member saw AC/DC on a sewing machine. It stood for alternating current, direct current. The band didn't realise it was also the slang for being a bisexual, which caused a few misunderstandings in their early days. Now, if you're going to have a go at our music chain quiz, now's the time to sort out your piece of paper and pen, OK? Taking us there, it's the band Canned Heat. Apparently, they got the inspiration for the name while they were all sitting around listening to an old Tommy Johnson record called Canned Heat Mama. Here's Canned Heat now with Let's Work Together.

0: Let's work together from Canned Heat. A group was put together by two blues enthusiasts by the name of Alan Wilson and Bob Height. And that Tommy Johnson record I was talking about came out in 1928. And that brings us round to this.
1: We play gold just for you, the music chain.
0: Yes, here we are at the stage of the programme where we do our music chain quiz. Hopefully you've got your piece of paper and pen ready. So here we go.
2: First link.
0: Which of these albums did Elton John release first? Goodbye Yellow Brick Road, Blue Moves or Victim of Love?
2: Second link.
0: Who had a hit in 1978 with the song Love Is in the Air? Was it John Paul Young, Leo Sayer or Barry Manilow?
2: Third link.
0: What was Northern soul group Wigan's Ovation doing in the snow in 1975?
2: Fourthly.
0: What Can I Say and Lido Shuffle were two mid-70s hits for which US solo star?
2: Fifthly.
0: And finally, Soul Brother Number One was the nickname of which legendary performer? Was it Sam Cooke, James Brown or Percy Sledge?
1: The music change.
0: So there you are. Those are the five links or five questions you have to answer. And I'll be back later in the show to give you all the answers.
1: The

We go back to 1978 for that one. That's September, of course, from Earth, Wind and Fire. The song was written by Ali Willis and Maurice White, based on a music sequence developed by guitarist Al Mackay. The group was originally called the Salty Peppers. The group recorded for Capitol for a couple of years without drawing much attention. In 1971, they signed with Warner Brothers and renamed themselves Earth, Wind and Fire after the elements in the astrological chart.

0: Those are the Tramps and Soul Searching Time. The Tramps, of course, grew up in Philadelphia, and in their younger days, they would sing on street corners, and passers-by would be saying to them, "All you guys will ever be are Tramps." And that's how they got the name.
1: It's now time to bring you some movie magic.

Through movie magic, we go back to 1979 and an American musical comedy film directed by Alan Arkush and starring PJ Souls, Vince Van Patten, Clint Howard and Dae Young. The film is called Rock and Roll High School. In the film, the Vince Lombardi High School keeps losing principals to nervous breakdowns because of the students' love of rock and roll and their disregard for education. The leader of the students, Riff Randall, is not only the worst behaved pupil, but is also the biggest Ramones fan. She even waits 3 days to get a ticket to go and see the band, hoping to meet Joey Ramone so she can give him a song that she wrote, the song being Rock and Roll High School. The Ramones actually feature very heavily in the film. And the Ramones got their name in honour of Paul McCartney, who earlier in his career used to call himself Paul Ramone. The members of the band all use the last name Ramone, even though it's not their given name. Here are the Ramones now with the theme from Rock and Roll High School.

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3: This is Assembly Sound with David Woods.

Just had to squeeze every drop out of that one. That's Led Zeppelin and Rock and Roll from 1972. Put out in 1971 on their fourth album, released as a single in 1972. Now, the naming of the group is quite interesting. The Yardbirds were just wrapping up their final US tour before splitting up. Guitarist Jimmy Page was determined to keep the act going, renaming a new lineup the New Yardbirds. Keith Moon of The Who is rumoured to have said it'll probably go down like a lead balloon or Led Zeppelin, thus inspiring the final name change to Led Zeppelin, the lead being spelled L-E-D to make sure people pronounce the name correctly. So there we are, that's how they got their name. Now, if you had a go at our music chain quiz, got the answers very shortly. After a track from a group that famously, while searching for a name, blindly stuck a pin into a map of America, and it landed on Bay City, Michigan. Yes, it's the Bay City Rollers.

0: Money Honey from the Bay City Rollers. The song was written by Eric Faulkner and Stuart Wood, two members of the band, of course. Did quite well. It got to number 3 in Australia, number 1 in Canada, 16 in Germany, 4 in Ireland, 11 in New Zealand, 17 in Sweden, number 3 here in the UK, and number 9 in the USA. Right now, here, as promised, are the answers to the quiz.
1: We play gold just for you, the music chain.
0: This is the time of the programme where we give you all the answers to our music chain quiz. So hopefully you've got your piece of paper ready with all your answers on. OK, right, here we go.
2: First link.
0: Which of these albums did Elton John release first? Goodbye Yellow Brick Road, Blue Moves or Victim of Love? Well, the first one released was Goodbye Yellow Brick Road.
2: Second link.
0: Who had a hit in 1978 with the song Love Is in the Air? Was it John Paul Young, Leo Sayer or Barry Manilow? Well, of course, it was John Paul Young.
2: Third link.
0: What was Northern soul group Wigan's Ovation doing in the snow in 1975? Well, they were skiing in the snow.
2: Fourth link.
0: What Can I Say and Lido Shuffle were two mid-70s hits for which US solo star? Well, of course, it was Boz Scaggs.
2: Fifthly.
0: And finally, Soul Brother Number 1 was the nickname of which legendary performer? Was it Sam Cooke, James Brown or Percy Sledge? Well, the Soul Brother Number 1 was James Brown.
1: The music chain.
0: So there you are. Those are the five answers to our five links or questions in our music chain quiz. If you've done well, congratulations. If you're not done too well, then don't worry. You can have another go next time you have a listen to that 70s sound.
1: The music.

0: Casey and the Sunshine Band, and That's the Way I Like It. The band got their name from lead vocalist Harry Wayne Casey's last name, i.e. KC. And the Sunshine Band came from their home state of Florida, which of course is the Sunshine State. They were originally called Casey and the Sunshine Junkanoo Band, as some of the members came from a band called Miami Junkanoo Band. So that's how that came about. But let's say, it all came out in the wash and they became Casey and the Sunshine Band. And that track, That's the Way I Like It, came out in 1975. And that brings us very neatly round to this.
1: And now it's time for the Disco 12-incher.
0: Yes, it's last track time. I'm going out with the Bee Gees, and the name the Bee Gees kind of evolved over time. Of course, in 1958, the Gibb family moved from England to Queensland, Australia. Young 12-year-old Barry Gibb and his brother sang for coins at the local motorcar speedway. The speedway owner, Bill Good, and local radio DJ and driver Bill Gates noticed the boy's talent. Because Barry, Bill Good and Bill Gates all shared BG initials, they suggested the name the Bee Gees. And later the letters were retrofitted to stand for Brothers Gibb, matching the actual family members in the group. We're going out with the Bee Gees and a song from them entitled Staying Alive. And with that, just remains for me to say thank you for listening to me. This has been Dave Edwards and That 70 Sound, looking at band name origins. Hopefully you've enjoyed it. Finally, let me say, as usual, look after yourselves, and yes, you know, be good.
2: Bye.

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1: The suffering of boys infected with hepatitis and even HIV after being experimented on as school children has been recognised with a new memorial at their former boarding school in Hampshire. Throughout the 1970s and 1980s, well over 100 boys at the college with haemophilia, that's when a person's blood fails to clot properly, were given experimental blood products. Only around 30 of them were still alive when the Infected Blood Public Inquiry published its main report into the scandal in 2024. Richard Warwick was one of them.
2: I want this memorial to be a beacon, not only in remembrance of the 122 boys that were infected and the 90 that died, but also a reminder to future generations. I don't want it ever to be forgotten about.
1: Russian attacks have killed four people across Ukraine as the aerial war between Moscow and Kyiv intensifies. Moscow's hammered Ukraine with cruise and ballistic missiles, powerful glide bombs and jet-powered drones. While frontline progress has slowed some 4.5 years after Russia launched a full-scale invasion of its neighbour. A British man and his Greek wife are believed to be among those killed in a building collapse near the Acropolis in Athens. That's according to local reports, which say emergency crews have recovered six bodies following an explosion in a tourist district yesterday. The information has come from the Greek broadcaster ERT, which adds that the Briton and his partner were both in their 70s and reportedly living on the second floor of the building, which overlooks the Hadrian's Gate monument. To sport, and although we're just under a month into the new Premier League season, England are back on international duty this evening. Thomas Tuchel's men take on Spain in their first Nations League fixture. Barcelona star Anthony Gordon says players withdrawing from the squad is not a challenge.
3: We're very fortunate as a nation to have a large pool of people to select from. Obviously, I'm gutted for the players who miss out through injury because I know how demanding the season can be.
1: And George Russell's re-entered the F1 World Championship conversation by holding off Max Verstappen to win a nail-biting Azerbaijan Grand Prix. That's the latest from Radio News Hub. I'm John Collins.
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6: This is your weather update.
7: Windy in the northwest overnight with further showery outbreaks of rain. Drier elsewhere with clear spells and a few mist and fog patches and lows of 13 degrees.
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11: I hope your week went well and you're having a great day. 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Number one on this date in 1974, the maestro of love, Barry White.
12: I've heard people say that too much of anything is not good for you, baby. But I don't know about that.

0: It reached number two on the Billboard Hot 100, but it was kept out of the number one spot by the Beatles yesterday. Well, bud, you can laugh about it. This is Treat Her Right by Roy Head and the Traits from 1965 here on Jukebox Gold, where we bring you the greatest hits of the 50s, 60s, and 70s. Here we go.
1: Hey!

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You shared with Lamont McLemore, a founding member of the Fifth Dimension, born in St. Louis in 1939. And a little side note, he was the first African-American athlete to try out for the St. Louis Cardinals.

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Named in honor of rock and roll legend Chuck Berry, they are the Rockenberries out of Birmingham, England, with their biggest hit, 1964's He's in Town, written by the superstar songwriting team of Jerry Goffin and Carole King. I'm Mark Hanna. Join me next time as we remember the British Invasion.

bringing you the greatest hits of the 50s, 60s, 70s. Motown, soul, rock and roll, and funk. Like this from 75, it's the Isley Brothers. You gotta fight the power.

cloud of dust on that 1974 hit from The Guess Who. Star Baby reached number 39 on the Billboard Hot 100, and in Canada, where the group is from, it spent 3 weeks at number 9. And although The Guess Who had a dozen higher charting songs in the U.S., Star Baby remained on the chart longer than any of their other hits. It stayed on the Billboard Hot 100 for 19 weeks, which was 4 weeks longer than their number one hit, American Woman. I'm Mark Hanna. Join me next time down here in the Record Vault as we search for another Forgotten 45.

0: 1973, the Philly Sound, a first choice with a song that was a hit in England before heading up the charts in the U.S., Armed and Extremely Dangerous. I'm Mark Hanna, armed with an arsenal of hits here on Jukebox Gold, and on we go.
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from 1973, a million seller and number six song on the Billboard Hot 100. From Steeler's Wheel, Stuck in the Middle with You. And the lead singer of that was Jerry Rafferty. And here he is with a solo effort from 1978 with the hit that was number two on the Billboard Hot 100 for six consecutive weeks. And you don't have to be Sherlock Holmes to know we're talking about Baker Street here on Jukebox Gold.

0: And now, another chart topper from the 50s.
1: Number one. December 1957.

The song was released to coincide with the release of Elvis's film Jailhouse Rock. And like November, it was the number one song for the month of December 1957.

Tommy James and the Shondells with their first big hit, a number one at that, from 1966, Hanky Panky. But it was the second time around for the group and the song. They originally recorded it in 1964 in their hometown of Niles, Michigan, and it did well in the Midwest but failed to chart nationally. That is until a DJ in Pittsburgh started playing the song in 1965, and it became popular in that city. Tommy James decided to re-release the song. He went to Pittsburgh, hired a band named the Rackhan Tours to be the new version of the Shondells. It was re-released and went to number one on the Billboard Hot 100 in July of 1966. But stay with me, the story's not over. The song was originally written in 1963 by Jeff Barry and Ellie Greenwich for their group, The Raindrops. In fact, Barry hated the song, but he needed a B-side for a single they were releasing. Here they are, The Raindrops, with their version, the original, Hanky Panky.

Well, there you have it, the original version of the Hanky Panky from the Raindrops. And honestly, before researching this show, I had not heard that version, but I did hear the Raindrops thanks to this top 20 song, also from 1963. He's the kind of boy you can't forget.

On September 17th, 2014, at the age of 77, George Hamilton IV passed away. Not George Hamilton, the guy with the perpetual tan. This was the teen idol turned country singer. His biggest hit came in 1963, Abilene, written by John D. Loudermilk and Bob Gibson. The song spent 4 weeks at number one on the Billboard Country Singles Chart and reached the top 20 of the Hot 100.

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1: Andy Burnham has promised to set the UK on a new course, saying the decade since the Brexit vote has brought drift and division. The Prime Minister is in Liverpool for his first Labour Party conference as leader, where he's promising a new direction for the country. Mr. Burnham spoke to reporters earlier.
2: We've had a decade since Brexit, and it's been a decade of too much drift, too much division, and we need to draw a line on that. We need to set out a new direction for the country.
1: Boys who were infected with HIV and hepatitis when they were experimented on as school children have been recognised with a new memorial. During the 70s and 80s, boys with the blood clotting disorder were given experimental blood products while they attended a boarding school in Hampshire. Among them was Richard Warwick.
3: My wife was told to have an abortion with our first child because of the HIV, so we could never start a family. So we missed out on that. But that's life, you know, I mean, these things happen.
1: CNN's been left off Air Force One for Donald Trump's trip to a college football game in Tennessee today. It's the latest move in an ongoing dispute between the US president and the media. Russian attacks have killed four people across Ukraine as the aerial war between Moscow and Kyiv intensifies. Moscow has hammered Ukraine with cruise and ballistic missiles, powerful glide bombs and jet-powered drones, while frontline progress is slowed. George Russell has re-entered the F1 World Championship conversation by holding off Max Verstappen to win a nail-biting Azerbaijan Grand Prix by just one-tenth of a second. Title rival Kimi Antonelli finished fifth. And someone in the UK has bagged £111 million in last night's Euro Millions draw. Tuesday's jackpot is now an estimated £14 million. That's the latest from Radio News Hub. I'm Dave Cronin.
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1: Windy in the northwest overnight with further showery outbreaks of rain, drier elsewhere with clear spells and a few mist and fog patches and lows of 13 degrees.
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Oh, yeah, we're doing it. We're playing the songs you forgot you remember. I'm Mark Hanna here on Jukebox Gold, bringing back great songs and great memories from three decades, the 50s, 60s, and 70s. To the summer of 69 we go. This is the Joe Jeffrey Group with their biggest hit. Unfortunately for them, their only hit, but it was a great one. My Pledge

0: One of the best from Jimmy Buffett off his 1974 Living and Dying in Three-Quarter Time LP. A song he wrote to his wife while on tour, Come Monday.
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corner with another psychedelic 60s flashback. That's the Strawberry Alarm Clock with the 1967 hit Incense and Peppermints, a one-hit wonder that went to number one on the charts. Here's a little trivia for you. Their lead guitarist, Ed King, he went on to join Lynyrd Skynyrd. Mark Hanna, join me again next time as we take another trip

0: the Motown Express with your conductor, Mark Hanna, heading to Detroit, Hitsville, USA, and another Motown memory.
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I'm Mark Hanna with another Motown memory. This time, a departure from the Motown sound for Marvin Gaye. The title track from his 1975 album, What's Going On, the song marked a departure for Gaye from the pop stylings of Motown in the 60s to more personal material. It would reach number two on the pop charts, and in 2004, Rolling Stone magazine ranked it as the fourth greatest song of all time.

1967, Peter, Paul, and Mary shifted a bit from folk pop to pop rock with that top 10 hit, I Dig Rock and Roll Music. And if you dig it, you've come to the right place, because I play the best of it for hours and hours here on Jukebox Gold.

0: They were actually all the way from England. That's Martha Hoople on Jukebox Gold from 1973 with her follow-up to All the Young Dudes from a year before. That's All the Way from Memphis.
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Some early stuff there from Harold Miller, Walter Ford, David Jones, and Harry James, who got together in New York in 1955 and formed The Rays. That was their biggest hit, a number three song from 1957, Silhouettes. Covered later by this group, Herman's Hermits, answering the question, got milk?

0: number one song from 1972 on the Philadelphia International label, written by Kenny Gamble, Leon Huff, and Cary Gilbert, and performed by Billy Paul. He and Mrs. Jones, they had a thing going on. I'm Mark Hanna. Join me again next time here in the City of Brotherly Love for
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On September 17th, 1934, RCA Victor released the first 33 and a third RPM recording. Beethoven's Fifth Symphony, performed by the Philadelphia Orchestra, led by Leopold Stokowski at the Philadelphia Academy of Music.

music keep on coming. If you're looking for your favorites from the 50s, 60s, and 70s, your search is over. Welcome to Jukebox Gold. I'm Mark Hanna. And if it was a hit from one of those three decades, it's probably in my giant jukebox. Like this one from Joe South.

that's just about going to do it for me today. I hope you enjoyed the music and that it brought back some great memories for you. I'll be back next week for another 2 hours of the 50s, 60s, and 70s here on Jukebox Gold, and I hope you will too. In the meantime, have a great week ahead and stay safe. I'll leave you today with Gordon Lightfoot. Bye.

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1: The Prime Minister says Britain needs a fresh start after a decade of drift and division since the Brexit vote. Andy Burnham has arrived in Liverpool for his first Labour conference as a leader, promising growth across the country and renewed hope for the future.
2: Good growth in every postcode, hope in every heart. That's what the Labour Party under my leadership will be all about. It's wonderful to be in Liverpool with you all, and we're going to have a great week.
1: Heathrow's plans for a third runway have been delayed by 4 years. The airport says it's no longer possible to meet the 2035 deadline, with the new runway now expected to be open by 2039. Heathrow still aims to secure planning permission by 2029 and says the expansion could create more than 100,000 jobs. A British man and his wife are believed to be among six people killed in a building collapse in Athens. Local reports say an explosion, believed to have been caused by a gas leak, destroyed the building near the Acropolis. The Foreign Office says it's in contact with Greek authorities and is ready to assist British nationals. England are welcoming the World Cup holders this evening. The Three Lions are taking on Spain in their opening fixture of the Nations League. England forward Anthony Gordon spoke about how he dealt with the emotion after their World Cup defeat.
3: I've always kept, maybe not consistently, but I like to write things down. It just makes you feel more clear. I wrote down just pure emotion of what I felt. Obviously, I won't go into them details, but yeah, it was a good few pages, I can tell you that.
1: And the new couples for Strictly's 2026 series will perform their first live dance tonight. The launch show last weekend opened with a dance number from the professionals, judges and new hosts, and showed the stars meeting their partners for the first time on the dance floor, rather than during a pre-recorded video, as has been the case in previous series. That's the latest from Radio News Hub. I'm Dave Cronin.
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0: This is your weather update.
1: Windy in the northwest overnight with further showery outbreaks of rain. Drier elsewhere with clear spells and a few mist and fog patches and lows of 13 degrees.
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0: The party starts here. Turn it up. Sing it loud. From today's biggest chart toppers to the throwbacks you know every word to, it's time for Pop Party Nation with Joe.

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I'm your host, Joe, and I'll be with you for the next 2 hours. If there's something you want to hear, go to poppartynation.com. Coming up, we have Justin Bieber and Malcolm Todd on Pop Party Nation.

0: 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It's Joe's Throws.
1: 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This is one of my favorites from 2001. Eve, let me blow your mind on Pop Party Nation with Joe.

0: Need a quick laugh? Take a breath. It's Joe's Joke Break on Pop Party Nation.
1: We are doing Joe's Joke Break. Here it is. Why did the musician cross the road? The answer coming up in a few songs right here on Pop Party.

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1: Need a quick laugh? 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It's Joe's Joke Break on Pop Party Nation.
2: We are doing Joe's Joke Break, and if you missed the question, here it is. Why did the musician cross the road? The answer? To get to the bridge. Here is Lady Gaga, Bad Romance on Pop Party Nation with Joe. Rah, rah.

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Thanks for tuning in. If there's something you want to hear, go to poppartynation.com. Here's Martin Garrix and Ed Sheeran. Repeat it on Pop Party Nation. Stay.

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2: Joe's Impossible Question, here it is. About 1,400 people are injured each year playing this. What is it? 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
1: Andy Burnham has promised to set the UK on a new course, saying the decade since the Brexit vote has brought drift and division. The Prime Minister is in Liverpool for his first Labour Party conference as leader, where he's promising a new direction for the country. Mr. Burnham spoke to reporters earlier.
2: We've had a decade since Brexit, and it's been a decade of too much drift, too much division, and we need to draw a line on that. We need to set out a new direction for the country.
1: A British man and his wife are believed to be among six people killed in a building collapse in Athens. Local reports say an explosion, believed to have been caused by a gas leak, destroyed the building near the Acropolis. The Foreign Office says it's in contact with Greek authorities and is ready to assist British nationals. Heathrow's plans for a third runway have been delayed by 4 years. The airport says it's no longer possible to meet the 2035 deadline, with the new runway now expected to open by 2039. Heathrow still aims to secure planning permission by 2029 and says the expansion could create more than 100,000 jobs. Hundreds of thousands of people have gathered in central Paris for an outdoor mass led by Pope Leo XIV. The pontiff greeted crowds from his Popemobile during a parade along the Champs-Élysées ahead of the mass at Place de la Concorde. And England are back in action tonight, welcoming Spain to Wembley Stadium. It's as the Three Lions start their Nations League journey, bringing the domestic season to a break just a month in. With England captain Harry Kane in conversation for Ballon d'Or, forward Anthony Gordon spoke about his ambition.
3: I've never had no limit on what I can do in life, because I understand that the people who are there at some point wasn't there, and everyone's on their own journey to get there, and I believe anyone can achieve anything they put their mind to.
1: That's the latest from Radio News Hub. I'm Dave Cronin.
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1: Windy in the northwest overnight with further showery outbreaks of rain. Drier elsewhere with clear spells and a few mist and fog patches and lows of 13 degrees.
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2: Joe's Impossible Question, if you missed it, here it is. About 1,400 people are injured each year playing this. What is it? The answer? Ping pong. Here's the fray, how to save a life on Pop Party Nation.

0: The biggest songs in the nation, counted down by Joe. 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
1: Welcome to the Big Five Countdown with Joe. Coming in at number five this week is Olivia Rodrigo, Drop Dead.
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0: holding steady at number two. Does that mean we have a new number one? Stay tuned and find out. Here is Tame Impala, Dracula, number two.
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0: Big Five Countdown with Joe. Thanks for tuning in. Number one this week, Ariana Grande. Hate That I Made You Love Me on Pop Party Nation with Joe.
1: Number one.

0: 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It's the Long Distance Dedication on Pop Party Nation with Joe.
1: We are doing Long Distance Dedication. If you have one you want here on the air, go to poppartynation.com. This one comes to us from Austin and Phoenix, going to Skylar in Chicago. Just a quick reminder that your hard work doesn't go unnoticed. Keep crushing every single goal and smiling. Here's Smash Mouth All-Star on Pop Party Nation with Joe. Somebody.

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1: It's time for me to wrap up the show. I'd like to say thanks for listening. I really appreciate it. Until next time, have a good one, stay safe, and keep on popping. Here's Justin Timberlake with a feel-good finish song of the week, Sexy Back. See you guys.

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1: Andy Burnham says he leaves his first Labour conference as Prime Minister to set the UK on a new course after what he calls a decade of drift and division since Brexit. He arrived in Liverpool amid some criticism from within Labour over the government's approach to economic growth and immigration. Here's what he had to say to media earlier.
2: It is a moment, a very proud one, as somebody born in this city, to walk up to my first Labour conference as leader of the Labour Party and Prime Minister. That means a lot.
1: Members of the Orange Order have been temporarily banned from marching down the Garvaí Road in Portadown. The High Court judge granted an injunction after local residents challenged a decision allowing the parade to take place on Sunday. It would have been the first Orange Order march along the road in 30 years. Police are re-examining CCTV footage as part of ongoing inquiries into the murder of BBC presenter Jill Dando. Advances in technology have allowed detectives to review footage from Putney Bridge Station, recorded shortly after she was shot outside her West London home in 1999. The Met says it does not represent a new investigation or a significant new line of inquiry. Boys who are infected with HIV and hepatitis when they were experimented on as school children have been recognised with a new memorial. During the 70s and 80s, boys with the blood clotting disorder, haemophilia, were given experimental blood products while they attended a boarding school in Hampshire. Amongst them was Richard Warwick.
3: My wife was told to have an abortion with our first child because of the HIV, so we could never start a family, so we missed out on that. But that's life, you know, I mean, these things happen.
1: And George Russell has re-entered the Formula One World Championship conversation by holding off Max Verstappen to win a nail-biting Azerbaijan Grand Prix by just 1/10 of a second. That's the latest from Radio News Hub. I'm Dave Cronin.
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6: This is your weather update.
1: Windy in the northwest overnight with further showery outbreaks of rain. Drier elsewhere with clear spells and a few mist and fog patches and lows of 13 degrees.
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1: I've looked after my kids since they were born. 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
1: Andy Burnham says he leaves his first Labour conference as Prime Minister to set the UK on a new course after what he calls a decade of drift and division since Brexit. He arrived in Liverpool amid some criticism from within Labour over the government's approach to economic growth and immigration. Here's what he had to say to media earlier.
2: It is a moment, a very proud one, as somebody born in this city, to walk up to my first Labour conference as leader of the Labour Party and Prime Minister. That means a lot.
1: Members of the Orange Order have been temporarily banned from marching down the Garavai Road in Portadown. The High Court judge granted an injunction after local residents challenged a decision allowing the parade to take place on Sunday. It would have been the first Orange Order march along the road in 30 years. Police are re-examining CCTV footage as part of ongoing inquiries into the murder of BBC presenter Jill Dando. Advances in technology have allowed detectives to review footage from Putney Bridge Station, recorded shortly after she was shot outside her West London home in 1999. The Met says it does not represent a new investigation or a significant new line of inquiry. Boys who were infected with HIV and hepatitis when they were experimented on as school children have been recognised with a new memorial. During the 70s and 80s, boys with the blood clotting disorder, haemophilia, were given experimental blood products while they attended a boarding school in Hampshire. Amongst them was Richard Warwick.
3: My wife was told to have an abortion with our first child because of the HIV, so we could never start a family, so we missed out on that. But that's life, you know, I mean, these things happen.
1: And George Russell has re-entered the Formula One World Championship conversation by holding off Max Verstappen to win a nail-biting Azerbaijan Grand Prix by just one-tenth of a second. That's the latest from Radio News Hub. I'm Dave Cronin.
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1: A largely dry and cloudy start to Sunday and turning increasingly windy. Heavy rain moves in from the west, but warm sunny spells develop in the east with highs of 22 Celsius.
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4: 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I like to walk, but this morning the weather is too wild, so I McNab a cab. But the Pratchett in front is blocking the Hemming way. 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
1: Andy Burnham says he leaves his first Labour conference as Prime Minister to set the UK on a new course after what he calls a decade of drift and division since Brexit. He arrived in Liverpool amid some criticism from within Labour over the government's approach to economic growth and immigration. Here's what he had to say to media earlier.
2: It is a moment, a very proud one, as somebody born in this city, to walk up to my first Labour conference as leader of the Labour Party and Prime Minister. That means a lot.
1: Members of the Orange Order have been temporarily banned from marching down the Garavai Road in Portadown. The High Court judge granted an injunction after local residents challenged a decision allowing the parade to take place on Sunday. It would have been the first Orange Order march along the road in 30 years. Police are re-examining CCTV footage as part of ongoing inquiries into the murder of BBC presenter Jill Dando. Advances in technology have allowed detectives to review footage from Putney Bridge Station, recorded shortly after she was shot outside her West London home in 1999. The Met says it does not represent a new investigation or a significant new line of inquiry. Boys who are infected with HIV and hepatitis when they were experimented on as school children have been recognised with a new memorial. During the 70s and 80s, boys with the blood clotting disorder, haemophilia, were given experimental blood products while they attended a boarding school in Hampshire. Amongst them was Richard Warwick.
3: My wife was told to have an abortion with our first child because of the HIV, so we could never start a family, so we missed out on that. But that's life, you know, I mean, these things happen.
1: And George Russell has re-entered the Formula One World Championship conversation by holding off Max Verstappen to win a nail-biting Azerbaijan Grand Prix by just 1/10 of a second. That's the latest from Radio News Hub. I'm Dave Cronin.
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1: A largely dry and cloudy start to Sunday and turning increasingly windy. Heavy rain moves in from the west, but warm sunny spells develop in the east with highs of 22 Celsius.
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2: Spain have beaten England 3-2 at Wembley in a Nations League opener. England led 2-1 at half-time through Anthony Gordon and Harry Kane, but Spain scored twice after the break to turn the game around. Kane also missed a penalty for England in the second half. Andy Burnham has promised to set the UK on a new course, saying the decade since the Brexit vote has brought drift and division. The PM is in Liverpool for his first Labour conference as leader, where he's promising a new direction for the country. Mr. Burnham spoke to reporters.
3: We've had a decade since Brexit, and it's been a decade of too much drift, too much division, and we need to draw a line on that. We need to set out a new direction for the country.
2: Police are re-examining CCTV footage as part of ongoing inquiries into the murder of BBC presenter Jill Dando. Advances in technology have allowed detectives to review footage from Putney Bridge Station recorded shortly after she was shot outside her West London home in 1999. Heathrow's plans for a third runway have been delayed by 4 years. The airport says it's no longer possible to meet the 2035 deadline, with a new runway now expected to open by 2039. Brain tumour patients could majorly benefit from getting radiotherapy after surgery. Experts from the University of Liverpool looked at one of the most common types of brain tumour, which is prone to growing back. Professor Michael Jenkinson is one of the experts and explains.
4: If you've had complete surgical resection of your meningioma, giving radiotherapy immediately afterwards halves your risk of it regrowing.
2: And Sabrina Carpenter is reportedly set to play Ginger Rogers opposite Tom Holland as Fred Astaire in a new biopic. Margot Qualley will also star as Astaire's sister, Adele. That's the latest from Radio News Hub. I'm Dave Cronin.
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6: This is your weather update.
2: A largely dry and cloudy start to Sunday and turning increasingly windy. Heavy rain moves in from the west, but warm sunny spells develop in the east with highs of 22 Celsius.
0: The High Peaks number one choice. 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